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1: WRBQ HD1 Tampa, a Beasley Media Group station. I'm Schreiner, and we've got another hour of Tampa Bay's hits of the 80s, 90s, and more on Q105. Although this hour, we're sticking to the 80s, because after all, it's time for the 80s at 8. Tampa Bay.

Tampa Bay's hits of the 80s, 90s, and more on Q105. We are doing the 80s at 8 with Michael Jackson, Thriller. And I was actually talking with some friends about this song the other day. If you did not live through the release of this song, the first time you heard it on the radio, the first time you saw the video on MTV, can you really understand how important and iconic this song truly is? Thriller, Michael Jackson, the 80s at 8.

0: Hey, it's Gino with the Q105 Concert Calendar. 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One of my favorite bands from the 90s, the Goo Goo Dolls. 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And unfortunately, one show that's not going to happen here in Tampa is Sting. That show's been moved to Orlando at the Hard Rock there November 10th. Those concerts and all the big shows coming to Tampa Bay, head to myq105.com/concerts.
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6: 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The Escape Club, The Producers, Flock of Seagulls, and Men Without Hats. 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

Q105 is totally proud to welcome the Totally Tubular Festival with some of your favorite Q105 80s artists. 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
0: 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Wednesday, August 12th at Ferg's. 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Thomas Dolby. Tommy Tutone. The Escape Club. The Producers. Flock of Seagulls. And Men Without Hats. They'll be at Ferg's. And so will Q. When you win tickets this week. 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
1: 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And Men Without Hats. 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And so will Q when you win tickets this week. 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

0: 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Wednesday, August 12th at Ferg's, see Anna Motion, Thomas Dolby, Tommy Tuteau, The Escape Club, The Producers, Flock of Seagulls, and Men Without Hats. 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

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Freestyle Explosion is coming back to Tampa August 1st at the Yuengling Center. She's celebrating her 40th anniversary with this tour. You'll see Lisa Lisa. Also on this year's lineup, Tampa Bay's own George Lamont.

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1: 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Wednesday, August 12th at Ferg's. See Anna Motion. Thomas Dolby. Tommy Tuteau. The Escape Club. The Producers. Flock of Seagulls. And Men Without Hats. We can dance. They'll be at Ferg's. And so will Q when you win tickets this week. 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
1: 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Wednesday, August 12th at Ferg's. See Anna Motion. Thomas Dolby. Tommy Tuteau. The Escape Club. The Producers. Flock of Seagulls. And Men Without Hats. We can dance. They'll be at Ferg's. And so will you when you win tickets this week. 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

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Wednesday, August 12th at Ferg's, see Anna Motion, Thomas Dolby, Tommy Tuteau, The Escape Club, The Producers, Flock of Seagulls, and Men Without Hats. 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
0: 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Wednesday, August 12th at Ferg's, See an Emotion. Thomas Dolby. Tommy Tuteau. The Escape Club. The Producers. Flock of Seagulls. And Men Without Hats. We can dance. They'll be at Ferg's. And so will you when you win tickets this week. 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

0: 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If you love 90s music, three big shows you got to look forward to this summer. 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

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Wednesday, August 12th at Ferg's, see Anna Motion, Thomas Dolby, Tommy Tuteau, The Escape Club, The Producers, Flock of Seagulls, and Men Without Hats. 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
0: 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Wednesday, August 12th at Ferg's. See an emotion. Thomas Dolby. Tommy Tuteau. The Escape Club, The Producers, Flock of Seagulls, and Men Without Hats. 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
1: 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See Anna Motion. Thomas Dolby. Tommy Tuteau. The Escape Club. The Producers. Flock of Seagulls. And Men Without Hats. We can dance. They'll be at Ferg's. And so will Q when you win tickets this week. 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
0: Q105 is totally proud to welcome the Totally Tubular Festival with some of your favorite Q105 80s artists. Wednesday, August 12th at Ferg's. See Anna Motion. Thomas Dolby. Tommy Tuteau. The Escape Club. The Producers. Flock of Seagulls. And Men Without Hats. They'll be at Ferg's. And so will you when you win tickets this week. 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

Q105 is totally proud to welcome the Totally Tubular Festival with some of your favorite Q105 80s artists. Wednesday, August 12th at Ferg's, see Anna Motion, Thomas Dolby, Tommy Tuteau, The Escape Club, The Producers, Flock of Seagulls, and Men Without Hats. 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
0: Q105 is totally proud to welcome the Totally Tubular Festival with some of your favorite Q105 80s artists. Wednesday, August 12th at Ferg's. See Anna Motion. Thomas Dolby. Tommy Two Tone. The Escape Club. The Producers. Flock of Seagulls. And Men Without Hats. We can dance. They'll be at Ferg's. And so will Q when you win tickets this week. Listening to Q105.

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0: Hey, it's Gino with the Q105 concert calendar. Coming to the Amphitheater in Tampa August 24th, one of my favorite bands from the 90s, the Goo Goo Dolls. UB40 plays the Mahaffey in St. Pete November 14th. And unfortunately, one show that's not going to happen here in Tampa is Sting. That show's been moved to Orlando at the Hard Rock there November 10th. Those concerts and all the big shows coming to Tampa Bay, head to myq105.com/concerts.
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2: Good morning. The usual start to traffic today. Not a lot of volume, and most of the overnight construction has been cleared out, so things are moving pretty well. No incidents causing delays on the interstates, bridges, or major intersections. So for the time being, you should have a smooth, uneventful ride to work. Be safe and have a great day. Keeping you updated, I'm Schreiner.
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Q105 is totally proud to welcome the Totally Tubular Festival with some of your favorite Q105 80s artists. Wednesday, August 12th at Ferg's, see Anna Motion, Thomas Dolby, Tommy Tuteau, The Escape Club, The Producers, Flock of Seagulls, and Men Without Hats. 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
2: 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Just watch us now.
3: Initiate procedure. Okay, the MJ Radio Network. We are go.

0: Oh, man, so much here at the very beginning of the show. First of all, Fester, did you see Laser Larry on the bridge on the way in? Yeah, we saw. Andrew saw Laser Larry. Andrew, what time? You roll in early. I was on the bridge about 526, and I saw Laser Larry. Andrew, what time did you roll in across the bridge?
1: This would have been around 4:40.
0: All right, so 4:40. It's even earlier. Laser Larry was working early on that FDOT construction zone, work zone grant, trying to find speeders on the Howard Franklin. So that was southbound. I saw Laser Larry southbound with Michelle just a few minutes ago. And also keep in mind that Operation Southern Slowdown, that started yesterday as well. So, Laser Larry was even out there before Southern Slowdown was on. So, Fessa, did you see Laser Larry? By the way, Laser Larry is a Tampa PD motorcycle cop that's been working the bridge, I mean, really early, kind of regularly looking for speeders. And he was on the side and his lights were still on. So I think that he had just pulled somebody over, probably stroked him a ticket.
2: Yeah.
0: And then they were already on their way and he was just kind of getting reset. So, Fester, did you see?
2: Laser Larry must have been on his smoke break when I went over the bridge.
0: So you did not see Laser Larry, unless he was hiding in the shadows.
2: There's not a lot of shadows to hide in on. I mean, I think he positions himself right over the hump.
3: Right.
2: So you're speeding, and by the time you get over the hump, he tags you, and you can't do much about it.
0: We saw him before the hump. Every time I've seen Laser Larry, it's been well before the hump. You know, you don't want to get into Pinellas. He's TPD. He's got to work, you know, Tampa, work Hillsborough. You know, he does go to Pinellas to do a turnaround. I've seen him do the turnaround as well to head northbound. Anyway, so Laser Larry's out there. I wanted to give a little toot toot on the horn.
2: Yeah, give him a little toot toot.
0: A little, don't mess with my toot toot or whatever that. Remember that silly song?
2: Toot toot? Don't mess with my toot toot?
0: Toot toot? Oh, I think it was toot toot.
2: I thought it was like toot toot, like my like a ballerina dress.
0: I don't know. And man, you got a mess to clean up, dude.
2: What mess?
0: Hold on. I'll get to that in a second. First, though, Michelle, I have not heard back about the lights in the garage.
3: Okay, I'll text someone else I know.
0: Well, text them right now. Do it right now. I mean, I hope the car's not running. All right, so little situation as we're driving in this morning. We're leaving the neighborhood, and Michelle actually noticed this first. We're leaving the neighborhood, and there's a house where they've got a couple of garage doors, and they're glass garage doors. So they're not like a standard, like a wood garage door or an aluminum metal garage door.
2: Could you see inside when it's illuminated?
0: Well, hang on a minute. So you've got plenty of garage doors that have windows. Just ask Banco. You know, if you want a garage door with windows, just get a hold of, you know, Banco, one of our great advertising partners here on the MJ Morning Show. But this house in my neighborhood, their garage, the whole garage door is mostly glass. Like it must be metal framed, but all of the panels are like I think it's a glass or an acrylic. Anyway, it's opaque. So you can't see into the garage and really discern anything really inside. It's like, you know, it's like a heavy smoke. Yeah. It's like, you know, opaque, right? The taillights are on inside the garage. Oh. So you could see clearly that there was like, you know, blurred
2: red orbs,
0: red orbs. Yes. Yeah. From the taillights in the garage. And we've never seen this before.
2: Oh.
0: So the first thing that, you know, Michelle's like, oh, the taillights are on. The car's on in the garage, and the garage is closed. And, you know, instantly I'm like, man, I hope the car's not running. And they're all getting gassed up with carbon monoxide in there. So I pass the house, but then, you know, I'm like, oh, man, I better check. So I put it in reverse, tear. So I put it in reverse. And went back to the house and I kind of nosed into their driveway and walked up to the garage and I put my ear to the garage just to make sure the car wasn't running. You know, somebody forgot to, you know, turn off the car. It's running. The lights are on. And I couldn't hear anything. And then I'm like, man, maybe it's an electric and they're charging it. I don't know really. I don't know the car inventory that they have. Now, I know the guy in a cursory fashion. I mean, I see him in the neighborhood, like when I'm walking, doing my exercises in the neighborhood. I see him, you know, maybe once a week, twice a week or so. He and his wife, I'll see them out on a walk as well. You know, I'll see him walking the dog. And very cordial. I mean, I know him. He knows me. I guess I can name it. Can I say his first name?
3: No, I wouldn't.
0: Okay, all right. Well, that was very, very, very quiet. I couldn't hear what you said. What?
3: I'm just saying, no, I wouldn't.
2: Okay, yeah, I mean, there's no reason to talk about this
0: all
2: guy.
0: Right, fine.
2: So that's the bigger issue of having a car running in your garage.
3: Yeah.
2: That's not good, right?
0: No. So I didn't have a cell number. So I checked my directory. I thought maybe I had. I don't have it. But, you know, somebody else I know in the neighborhood, another neighbor of mine, is kind of good friends with him. So I texted my friend, hey, do you have Zippy's phone number because Michelle doesn't want me to use the actual name. Do you have his phone number? We just noticed that his lights were on the garage, and my friend did not text me back.
2: Yeah, he's asleep.
0: Yeah, well, I did that at like 5:21 this morning, 5:22 this morning is when I did that, dude. And I haven't heard back. I hope that it's something as simple as, but also, you know, they could come out and their car could be dead if the lights have been on all night long.
2: That's the good news.
0: Yeah. I'll
2: take a dead car any day of the week.
0: Hang on a minute. Then getting carbon monoxide up good? So what should I have done? Should I have, should I have pounded on their door? Should I have, rang the doorbell at 5:21 in the morning? Hey, your lights are on in your garage.
2: They need some awesome Ring camera video of MJ walking up to the door.
0: I mean, what should I have done? What would you do?
3: Well, I was thinking about that as you jumped out of the car to listen, you know, to see if, and I was like, should we go ahead and pound on the door? But it is only 5:20 in the morning.
0: Yeah.
3: And I was like, oh, that, I don't know.
2: I will say a lot of cars are very quiet as they're idling.
0: Should I have, hope nothing happened. I mean, what if, and then in South Tampa tonight, we have,
3: But we are kind of like, we're like that. Like one time we came home really late one night and another neighbor had her garage door completely open and we knew that there was not a husband at the home.
0: And
3: you know,
0: you wanted me to steal the weed whacker.
3: Yeah, I was like, go in there and get that. And so we, again, I think we didn't have her number and I forget how we got in contact. I don't think you pounded on the door because we knew she was home alone. We knew somebody who knew her. And we were like, can you call her and let her know? Yeah, so she was so appreciative. I mean, she sent us flowers like the next day. She was like, thank you so much for being such a great neighbor. So, you know, it's just that thing. Like, it just caught my eye when we were leaving. Those lights are never on. It's like when you see a car you don't normally see in the morning.
0: Yeah. So, you know, a little dilemma this morning. Should I have rung the doorbell or pounded on the door? Hey, I mean, should I have been... Yeah. Better safe than sorry, I did not. I immediately texted a friend of ours in the neighborhood that knows this family, and I said, hey, let them know the lights are on in the garage, and I do not have a response back. Yeah.
2: Okay. So, all right. We'll see what happens.
0: Yeah, I guess so. And then you got a mess to clean up, Fester.
2: What mess do I have to clean up?
0: What mess do you have to clean up?
2: Yeah. With the dog?
0: Yeah.
2: It's all you.
0: Yep.
2: I pay you. How many ladies? How many ladies do we have? Do we have Kenny Rogers?
0: Yeah, where the hell's Kenny Rogers?
2: Lady.
0: Dude, did you not put Kenny Rogers up there?
2: That's my favorite lady song.
0: That's the first one I asked for.
2: Lady.
0: The first one I asked for was Kenny Rogers' Lady.
2: That's a lot of ladies.
0: I've got Sticks. Lady. I got the Little River Band. Oh, lady. I got the Commodores, you know, Lionel Richie. Yeah. I got Aerosmith. Lady. That's the more obscure one. I don't have a
2: lady.
0: The first one I asked for, Andrew, was Kenny Rogers. Yeah, he had a mess to clean up with Lady.
2: Dude, I want you to know I orchestrated the perfect landing. For Lady, once I got all the information, it was a little bit of coordinating between people, but she is possibly happier than she's ever been.
3: Right, great.
0: So hold on. We have an update on Lady the dog and the whole mess with the woman from Palm Harbor that sent a threat to a guy. I will kill you. I have a bullet with your name on it.
2: That's what women do.
0: Yeah, that's Tammy Brown, right? She's in the Pinellas County lockup while the neighbor D, a listener of the MJ Morning Show, ended up with her dog. I mean, what a crazy story.
2: We're in it.
0: And Fester's in the middle of it.
2: You're in the middle of
0: okay,
2: it.
0: Okay, but you're the one who messed it up.
2: Ow!
0: Well, we'll explain. You've ruffled some feathers and hurt some feelings. Let's put it that
2: way. By whom?
0: Yeah. Where the hell's Kenny Rogers?
2: Lady.
0: All right. Back in a sec.
2: We'll get Kenny. We'll get Kenny.
0: We will get into the Lady the Dog saga, which continues later on this morning. Don't miss a moment.
4: Good morning. Traffic looks pretty good around Tampa Bay. There are no incidents causing any delays. The interstates, bridges, major intersections are all checking in clear, and most of the overnight construction is cleared out. So until the morning commuter volume builds up, you should have a smooth ride into work. Be safe and have a great day. Keeping you updated, I'm Schreiner. 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

0: I saw a list of three things that you really should wash your hands after touching. Three things. Wash your hands after touching. And I was looking for Fester on the list, but he wasn't on here.
1: I mean, anytime anybody touches me, they should completely just take a boiling bath.
0: You know, you should go into one of those, like, decontamination tents, you know, like in... like the movie Outbreak or something, you know, the decontamination.
1: I don't understand why people don't wear white hazard suits around me at all times. With the gas mask.
0: Michelle, could you guess three things that you should really wash your hands after touching? What would pop up? I mean, and it's, listen, there are many more things than three, but I found this list. And these are, you know, obvious, you know, things.
2: Well, definitely some kind of a door handle.
0: But they've narrowed it down to just three.
2: I'm going to guess that one of them is like an electronic device, like your phone or your, if you have like a touch screen for something, or your mouse, like we used to have the mouse and people used to say, wash your hands after that.
1: Is the mouse one of them?
0: No.
1: I'm about to say, it seems like a really
2: antiquated thing.
1: Yeah, weak guess.
2: They're still out there.
1: No offense to you. I mean, I use one every day.
2: Taken Fester. Hold on,
0: you called my wife's guess weak?
1: Yeah, it was a weak guess. Yeah. I instantly felt like the butt.
0: Oh, man.
1: Like the bathroom. After you go to the bathroom, you always wash your hands.
0: Touch your butt.
2: It's true. I mean,
0: you know, that should be on the list. Well, like I said.
1: It's not on the list?
0: I said.
1: What kind of schlock list is this?
0: I said I've got a list of three things.
1: You couldn't make it four?
0: But I also said that there are a lot of additional things that you can touch that you should probably wash your hands after touching.
1: How lazy is the writer of this story?
0: Pretty freaking lazy. Only have three items? That's it. It's a light list. All right, number one, pin pads. So like ATM or any of like the touch screens. So when you make a purchase at a store, if you touch the pin pad, wash your hands.
1: They're disgusting.
0: Yeah, those things are nasty. You swab one of those things. Oh, my God. The crap that would be growing in a Petri dish. And the heebie-jeebies. The culture would probably start growing instantly.
1: No question.
0: No incubating. It would just start growing immediately. All right, so pin pads. Wash your hands. Number two on this very light list, grocery cart handles. You know, that's amazing to me. You know, I sometimes like will just kind of watch people that grab the carts out of the cart corral or, you know, inside the vestibule of the supermarket. They just grab the cart and go. And I'm always looking for the Purell Sani Wipe station. Remember, I made a big deal.
1: One of the Walmarts were out.
0: Yeah, well, no, they weren't just out. They didn't have the stand.
1: Oh.
0: And remember, I made a big stink about it, and guess who has the stand now? The complicated Walmart. By the way, a complicated Walmart, that is internal Walmart nomenclature. That's in the Walmart lexicon of descriptors for difficult stores. So if you've got a store that has issues... and it might be clientele, might be tons of shoplifting, it might tons of pilferage.
1: Could be staffing issues.
0: Whatever. So Walmart's internal terminology for a challenging location, they call it a complicated store. That was it, wasn't it? Right?
1: A complicated store.
0: And where did I hear this? I heard this somewhere. I heard it from a Walmart employee because I was...
1: This happened at the Walmart... at Dale Mabry in 275.
0: Yeah, so,
1: and you went to the Gandy Walmart to share your story with other Walmart employees for the weirdest reason ever.
0: No idea.
1: And that person said to you, that store's a complicated store.
0: And then I think I said, what do you mean? Inside Walmart, if a store has issues, it's labeled a complicated store.
1: I think we've all walked into a complicated Walmart, and instantly you know. So
0: that's the Walmart at 275 and Dale Mabry, which apparently is internally and corporately designated a complicated store. So for the longest time, I'd go there, and they didn't have the black metal stand-up where you pull the Sani wipes, you know, out of the canister to then wipe your handles, because all the other Walmarts that I've been to, they have that right at the front door so you can wipe. It's like Publix. You go to Publix. You know, Publix is never, I've never seen that unstocked. Now, at Walmart, I've seen the canister, and it's been empty. Like, I'll lift it up. You know, there's a little latch, and you can lift it up to look inside. Sometimes the Sani wipe falls back down inside the canister, and you just have to grab it. It's just not pulled through the yank hole. The yank hole.
1: You have to reprime the yank hole.
0: So I reprimed the yank hole.
1: With the towelette.
0: Exactly. Or sometimes it's just totally empty. So it's amazing to me. You're provided a Sani wipe to clean the grocery cart handle.
1: I'm going to pass.
0: And the number of people that don't opt to just take 5 extra seconds to clean the germs, and that's on the list. Folks, if you're just tuning in, a very extensive list of 3 things. Where did this damn thing come from? Where did this story come? Oh, the HuffPo.
1: Are these grocery-centric items? Because so far it's the pin pad and the cart.
0: So the story is 3 things you should really wash your hands after touching. And it should be much more, you know, especially with all the, you know, the explosive diarrhea, the gastrointestinal issues that are going around these days.
1: I'm getting reports from astute listeners that the actual terminology was a complex store.
0: I'm sorry. You're right. A complex. Thank you. Leave it to our listeners to correct us.
1: The correct nomenclature.
0: Thank you. You're right.
1: Complex.
0: How do you say that word?
1: I don't know.
0: Complex. Complex store.
1: Well, that's the word you had a problem
0: with?
1: You're
0: saying complex.
1: Complex problem.
0: A complex.
1: No, it's a complex.
0: All right, go to M-W Talking Dictionary.
1: There's going to be 2 ways to say it.
0: It's complex. You say complex? It's
1: A problem's really complex.
0: Put the intonation on complex.
1: No, put it on the X.
0: No. Anyway, so our listeners are correct. Yeah, it's not a complicated story. It's the internal Walmart terminology for a difficult store is a complex store.
1: No, it's complex.
0: It is complex. It's not complex. Go ahead and hit it. By the way, there's only one talking definition on the Merriam-Webster online dictionary. And if there are multiple ways to say a word, there are usually multiple things. Go ahead and hit it. Go ahead. Hit it. Play it.
1: Hold on. Just got to do my speaker here.
0: Just play it.
1: I don't know what I'm doing here. Oh, okay. That's up to 100.
0: No, it's X'd out.
1: I don't know how to.
0: Why are you
1: see me clicking it.
0: All right, stop.
1: All right, there we go.
0: You didn't click it.
1: All right. I was clicking the X.
0: God, you cannot use a computer. All right, click it. Go.
1: I can't use a computer. Click it.
0: Click. All right, stop.
1: I quit computer.
0: Fine.
3: Complex.
0: Exactly the way I said it.
1: That is the way I said it.
0: You said complex.
1: It's complex.
0: It's complex.
1: Play it again.
3: Complex.
1: Complex.
0: No, it's not. It's the dictionary is saying it the way I say it. It's complex. Not complex.
1: This is very complex.
3: Complex.
0: Complex.
3: Now, complex.
0: What?
2: Did you go to the next definition? It has both.
0: The talking dictionary on Merriam-Webster is just complex.
2: No, that's not true.
1: Let's scroll down.
2: Scroll down.
0: There's only one talker. Oh, wait a sec. Hang on a minute. Scroll down. They have 2. Hang on a minute.
3: Uh-huh. Complex.
1: Ooh.
3: Complex. Complex. Complex. Complex. Complex.
0: Okay, maybe there are 2 on this one.
3: Complex.
0: You say it wrong, though.
1: This is so complex!
0: So it's a complex store.
2: And I think it's being used as an adjective, so I think that is the double.
0: All right, so let me just get through this damn list.
1: Oh, a complex is like an office center.
2: Exactly.
1: That's a complex.
2: Right.
1: But a problem is complex.
2: Yes.
0: No, it's not.
1: Yes.
2: Yes.
1: Right. Oh, that's right.
0: I disagree. All right, so the pin pads, wash your hands. The grocery cart handles, wash your hands after touching those. And the third one, and these are nasty, your personal cell phone. They are nasty. Yeah. Even though you're the one touching it, well, if you swab a cell phone, most likely the number of germs and spores and all kinds of nasty stuff that's on there. And listen, this is a pretty rudimentary list, and it's, you know, pretty freaking obvious. But the people that don't even think about this and just like door handles at stores, I always use like the bottom of my shirt to grab it. I hate touching those things. All right, just getting rolling, folks. here on a very complex show today, I might add. Morons in the news next here on the MJ Morning Show. Stand by. You know, Meredith, formerly of the MJ Morning Show, she texted me yesterday and said, hey, can I get Dr. Childers' number? I think Meredith has like 7 loose teeth. They're about to fall out of her skull.
1: A couple of cavities.
0: No, seriously. But everybody that we know, they know how good Dr. Childers is. Folks, if you need a great dentist that we've had a relationship with now for like 25 years is Dr. Childers, and he is opening up COVA dental centers around the Tampa Bay area. We go way back with Dr. Childers. In fact, there's a chance we might bring Mangle Mouth back.
1: What?
0: Yeah, we might bring Mangle Mouth back here on the MJ Morning Show. 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
4: In Tarpon Springs, we have a crash on US 19 South between Tarpon Avenue and Klosterman Road. So the southbound lanes are currently closed and the police are blocking the left lane northbound. And in Hillsboro, we're starting to see the volume build up on I-4 westbound between Branch Forbes and McIntosh. Be safe and have a great day. Keeping you updated, I'm Schreiner. 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
22: 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We need Republican Wilton Simpson for Commissioner of Agriculture. 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Conservative Wilton Simpson created the Florida Wildlife Corridor Program and conserved 18 million acres of Florida land, including thousands of acres of working farmland. 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A proven conservative farmer endorsed by Ron DeSantis. Wilton Simpson for Commissioner of Agriculture. Paid for by Wilton Simpson, Republican for Florida Commissioner of Agriculture.
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0: here we go. The morons are on, and no shortage of whack jobs today. You know, busting into a Tennessee Walmart and being found laying naked on a pallet of dog food sounds like a fun time.
1: In Tennessee, you're looking for something fun to do.
0: There's no way to go through life, son. Yeah, guy facing charges, busted into a Walmart, damaged several items, and they found him lying naked on a pallet of dog food. Cops responded to a Walmart earlier this week after employees reported that a guy had broken into the store, was damaging items. Before officers arrived, employees safely evacuated the sales floor and sheltered in a secure area.
1: Yeah.
0: What do they have, a panic room at Walmart?
1: I think they have like a tornado room. A lot of these stores have like the safe room in case of a devastating emergency right away.
0: What do you have? Right. You have Walmart floor plans all of a sudden?
1: Have you never noticed these rooms before?
0: No, no. Where?
1: At a lot of places.
0: What? It says tornado room?
1: Well, maybe not in Florida as much.
0: It says Jodie Foster's safe room.
1: But I've
0: seen. Wasn't she in a movie with a safe room? What was that? It was not a very good movie.
2: Oh, I don't remember.
0: Yeah.
1: Yeah, I think it was called Safe
0: Room. Was it called Safe Room?
2: I think so.
0: Yeah, all right. Maybe 15 years ago, 12 years
2: more.
0: Ago?
2: More.
0: More than that?
2: I think more. I don't know.
0: Yeah, anyway, so cops arrive. Employees had sheltered.
1: Panic Room.
0: Panic Room. That was the name of the movie. Oh, there's a movie called Safe Room as well.
1: There's another movie called Safe Room.
0: Safe Room, Panic Room. Exactly. Wasn't that
1: Panic Room was Jodie Foster?
0: What wasn't that like a big celebrity thing for a while? That celebrities and like Wall Street tycoons, they had safe rooms or panic rooms installed in their houses, or if they were building a new house. Oh yeah, and if you were building a house and you were in those like hoity-toity circles, yeah, are you putting in a panic room? When you're talking to somebody that's building a house,
1: it's not a bad idea.
0: Yeah, panic room. Anyway. When officers with the Lebanon, Tennessee Police Department entered the Walmart, they found a 26-year-old guy lying completely naked on a pallet of dog food. Yeah, the suspect then fled into the clothing section, which was, you know, a really smart decision since he was completely naked.
1: Aha!
0: He could have gone to the auto parts area or the clothing section, and the naked guy chose the clothing section.
1: Good call.
0: Or he could have headed to the meat department over on the grocery side. Yeah, he was apprehended a short time later. I'm guessing the guy's on bath salts or meth or angel dust.
1: Have you ever laid down on a pallet of dog food?
2: No.
0: Why, have you?
1: Yeah, okay. It's one.
2: Yeah?
1: Like at Sam's Club.
2: Yeah.
1: Like, if we're in the dog food aisle.
0: Hold on. Yeah. Why would you lay on a pallet of Member's Mark dog food at Walmart? Oh, yeah, I'm listening.
1: If you ever need a seat.
2: Oh.
1: Right?
0: Oh, because you're winded?
1: Well, no.
0: When you're shopping at Sam's Club, oh, man, this is really tuckering me out. I'm just pushing a cart down the aisle, man. I'm just exhausted.
1: They used to have, like, the whole furniture aisle.
2: Yeah.
1: And I would go to the furniture aisle and like fall asleep in a recliner or something while my old lady went shopping. But they've taken the recliners out.
0: Why?
1: You know, I mean, because of people like me. I mean, I'm the reason. And
0: you're the reason for the season.
1: I mean, maybe they have like some patio furniture. I have to sit now on patio furniture like an animal. But the nice recliners and couches they've picked up, I guess, at a lot of stores. And the half pallet of dog food. It's a comfortable little bench.
2: Oh,
0: whatever.
1: Like the big 50 pound bags of like, you know, kibbles and bits.
2: Yeah. Were you able to like squish your butt around and
1: not
2: like
1: so
2: get
1: much.
2: It like perfectly, so you know, formed?
0: Oh, like a bean bag?
2: Yeah.
0: Like a bean bag chair?
2: Yeah.
0: Squish the dog kibble around?
2: Right. No. Yeah.
1: You'd have to sit in the bean bag section to get that effect.
0: But so I'm a Costco shopper.
1: Yes.
0: Fester and his wife are Sam's Club shoppers.
1: Sam's Club?
0: And I can say that I've never been shopping at Costco where I was all winded and I felt like I needed a break.
1: No, it's not that you're winded.
2: Whatever. No,
1: just take a rest.
2: Yeah.
1: You can make a phone call.
0: Now, Michelle doesn't like to go to Costco, so I'm by myself typically, or if one of the kids are home. I don't think Chloe's ever gone to Costco with me.
1: I don't blame her.
0: Oh, no. In Connecticut, like, you know, when she needs stuff, yeah, she'll go with me. Other than that, no. But Julian will go to Costco when he's home. So this dude, the naked guy at Walmart in Tennessee, facing multiple charges, disorderly conduct, public intoxication, vandalism, aggravated criminal trespass, and additional related charges, which are not yet listed. All right, so that's moron number one. Moron number two. Tell you what, when you're the old person and you crash into the retirement home, it's very convenient, you know? Because usually, you know, like an old person hitting the gas instead of the brakes, you know, they're crashing into, you know, a beauty salon and a shopping center. They're crashing through a pet store or, you know, where you name it, T-Mobile shopping.
1: I'd much rather my old people hit buildings that affect them more.
0: So this is just very convenient because they were home already. Yeah, here we have an old individual that crashes into the retirement home.
3: Hit the gas instead of the brake. Another old fart makes a big mistake.
0: Oh, and not only was this an elderly driver, it turned out that they were also a little tipsy. So it was a combo platter. And of course, where do you think this happened?
1: Wildwood?
0: No, well, you're close.
1: The Villages?
0: No! Yeah, yes. You are correct. It happened in the Villages. 72-year-old resident of the historic side of the Villages.
1: There's a historic side?
0: Yeah. So you've got like the new side of the Villages, you know, Florida's friendliest hometown.
1: Right.
0: And then you have
1: the historic side.
0: The historic side. Before they started building this monstrosity over three counties,
1: yes,
0: known as the Villages. You had the older, I guess, historic side of the Villages.
1: Welcome to the historic side where Chief Osceola's mother went to retire.
0: So this villager was sporting a really fine ride, a silver 2021 Hyundai Accent.
1: That's a good car.
0: Yeah, crashed into one of these like retirement, not like an individual home, but one of these residential communities, a retirement called the Pebble Springs Retirement Community.
1: Sounds lovely.
0: And she crashed right through. Hey, I'm home. And apparently she was also liquored up. Yeah. The individual, she was trapped in her car, had to be extricated by the fire department. They had to cut the roof off of the Hyundai Accent to get her out of the vehicle.
1: Was she a resident there? Or was she visiting someone? Because 72 is that funny age.
2: Yeah. Yeah,
1: 72 is where either you're the old person or you have like 95-year-old parents.
0: Well, that's true.
1: Yeah.
0: Yeah, now, listen, there are plenty of 72-year-olds that are as spry as a 35-year-old.
1: Right.
0: But then you get some 72-year-olds and they're all decrepit and they've got copper knee braces on and all kinds of crap already. You know, they smell like, Preparation H They smell like Ben Gay.
1: How close are you sniffing these people?
0: I'm sorry. They smell like Ben Gay. Anyway, so her 21 Hyundai Accent, man, that thing's trash. They had to cut the roof off.
1: They're probably going to total that.
0: To get her out of the car, yeah.
1: Or she has a convertible for the rest of the summer.
0: Her insurance company might be totaling this thing.

0: And her Hyundai Accent damage about $4,600 total.
1: That's the whole
0: value of the car, $4,600. Yeah. The vehicle crashed through the glass sliding doors. Wow. Yeah, so nice little combo crash up in the Villages. But hey, older person crashes right into the retirement home. You know, it's very convenient. You know, kind of like, you know, two birds with one stone kind of thing. Yes, no.
1: No, I'm just, and seen.
0: What are you shaking your head at over there?
1: I'm looking for pictures. Oh, my God. Her whole vehicle's in there.
0: Dude, it is.
1: I thought she just broke the wall.
0: No, the picture, it's like a cartoon. It's like she punched through the whole freaking building. And they had to get her out. All right, you know what? I've got two additional morons in the news that are great when we get back. There's just too many morons these days. I can't squeeze it all in. All right, two additional ones, which I think are the best ones of the day. And those will be next. And then we launch, obviously, the 7 o'clock hour next here on the MJ Morning Show on Q105, 104.7 FM. 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
2: It was so cool.
0: Yeah.
2: It was, I mean, cold, crisp.
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1: At Tarpon Springs, we have a delay on U.S. 19 southbound between Tarpon Avenue and Klosterman Road because of an earlier accident. In Hillsboro, I-4 westbound has heavy volume from Alexander Street to McIntosh and again from the Selma Connector to the 275 Junction. And 275 south through Tampa is slow between Fowler and Sly Avenue. 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

0: is 7:02 at the MJ Morning Show, and a couple of lingering items I wanted to get to. And there's a little bit of a theme here, and it'll even throw back to that story that developed, what, like 10 days ago? You know the college kids that were trying to make money with like the auto detailing business here in Pinellas County, right? And the neighbor comes out with a gun. You know the local story. It's about 10, 12 days ago. So I've got a series of stories that are kind of similar. What is up with people that think that they can brandish a firearm, pull a gun, because somebody is like soliciting in the neighborhood? I mean, what the hell? I mean, listen, door-to-door solicitors might be annoying,
1: but
0: you don't pull a gun on them. All right, I'll do the throwback with the kids here in just a second. But the newer items, this individual pulls a gun and threatens somebody that's going door to door trying to solicit window washing business. I'll tell you, that just happened. Michelle, how often do we get the solicitors pushing the buzzer?
2: All the time.
0: Yeah.
1: All the time.
0: And luckily, I've got a little gate, so you can't get to my front door. And I like that. So, they got to push a little buzzer there. And, it's like the pitch. We're washing some windows for your neighbors.
1: We're in the neighborhood.
0: We're in the neighborhood thing. We just happen to be by. I'm like, oh, really? Which neighbors are you washing their windows? Yeah, that's a big come-on deal. But listen, I'm not going to pull a gun on somebody. All right, so I saw a video. The video is going viral now. Confrontation after a window. In this case, the window washing company mistakenly cleaned the wrong house. Right, that's much better than some of those other wrong house stories, like the demolition company.
1: Yeah, I mean, you end up with some clean windows. How mad are you going to be at the guys? Yeah.
0: I know that over the years, we've had some crazy stories where literally a demolition company comes in and they demo the wrong house.
1: If somebody came to my house and accidentally washed the windows, I'd probably still pay him.
2: Right.
1: Hey, guys, thanks.
0: Thanks so much. No, in this case, the guy pulled a Glock on him.
1: That's awful. What?
0: Yeah, hang on. I'll get to that in a second. But we've had stories in the past. Wrong house demolished. What about the roofing company? This is, I don't know, maybe 4 or 5 years ago. We did a story. So someone comes home and the whole roof is ripped off their house. They took the wrong roof off the house, and it turned out that the guy whose roof was, he ended up with a free new roof.
1: Next door.
0: Yeah.
2: Wow.
0: It was the next door house that was supposed to have their entire roof replaced. The roofing company, they demolished the wrong roof. Guy comes home, and he's got no roof. Just the plywood up there on the roof. They took all the underlayment, all the shingles were off.
1: Hold on.
0: And that guy ended up with like a brand new roof. They were supposed to do the neighbor's house.
1: The story we're talking about now, though.
0: All right, hang on. Right. I'm about to now go back to that.
1: Okay. Are you saying a guy was in his home and somebody washed his windows mistakenly?
0: Yeah. So
1: that might be a gun pulling. You hear people outside your house hitting on your door or hitting on your windows?
0: Listen, here's what happened. A window washing company mistakenly cleaned the wrong house's windows. The homeowner called the police.
1: Okay.
0: And told the cops, hey, I've got a gun. I'm going to handle this before you guys get here. The dispatcher's trying to say, no, sir, please. So a window washer accidentally cleaned the wrong house. And instead of just, talking about the mistake, the homeowner threatened him with gun violence and called the police. According to the story, the window washing company mistakenly cleaned the homeowner's windows after confusing the address with a neighboring property. Did I say address?
1: Address.
0: I bit my tongue as I was saying that. So the window washing company confused the address with a neighboring property. And this guy calls the cops after confronting the window washer, and he's telling the dispatcher, I've got my Glock right here, quote, I've got my Glock right here.
1: Put it down, sir.
0: What the hell? I mean,
1: wait for us.
0: The guy wasn't breaking into the house. The guy wasn't. You can see someone, if they're spraying your windows and they got a squeegee. I mean, clearly, burglars do not clean your windows before they smash them. You know what? I can only smash windows that are clean.
2: The clean burglars.
3: We put on little booties before we enter your house.
0: Come on. Oh, that's, you know what? That's a good burglar selling. You know, we just had Air Rescue.
1: Yes.
0: Air Rescue just installed a new air conditioning system at my house yesterday, and that's one of their things. They put on the booties. They put like tarps on all the floors from the front door all the way to where the air conditioner is being installed inside, you know, where the air handler goes. They put down the tarps, and they wear the booties, and they have the tarps, everything. All right. So, listen. I mean, stop with this wild, wild west. Everyone wants to just pull a gun. And then we have the kids. I'll get to that in a second because that's a good way to, you know, follow up, because I don't think that dude has been arrested. Was that in Gulfport? Hang on. I'll pull the old story in just a second. So, if someone accidentally cleans your windows, don't pull a gun on them and threaten them with your Glock. All right, that's number one. Here's another one. This is another Florida item here. Lehigh Acres, which, down near, Fort Myers, right? Down to that Lehigh Acres down there. So a woman is accused of threatening a door-to-door pest control salesman. Again, with a gun. Ma'am, he's just trying to get rid of the bugs. I understand that some of these solicitors might be annoying, but you don't pull guns on these people. So a pest control salesman in Lehigh Acres hid behind a home after a woman was accused of threatening to shoot and kill him because he was offering to kill her bugs. And guess what? She offered to kill him.
3: I mean, this is the time of year you really need the pest control company.
0: The salesman was knocking on doors near so-and-so road. Deputy said, Fester, a 62-year-old woman named Cecilia Ross reportedly pulled up in a Nissan SUV and pointed a gun at the salesman and threatened to kill him if he returned to her house. So look at what she did here. The pest control sales guy originally was at her house, knocked on the door. I don't know what words were exchanged then, but the pest control salesman left her premises after, I'm sure, she had some choice words for the door-to-door bug guy. She then is still incensed after she shoos him off the property. She then gets into her Nissan, tracks him down at another house in the neighborhood.
3: Oh, man. She went after him. She stalked him.
0: Pulls a gun and says, I will kill you if you come back to my house.
3: She was going to exterminate him.
0: exterminate the exterminator. That's a twist.
3: You didn't see that coming.
0: Carson Davis is the bug dude. He's a salesman for ProSource Pest Control and said he has faced harassment in the past but has never experienced anything like this. I completely understand somebody coming up to the door and you might be frightened a little bit, but at the end of the day, we're just salespeople. Wow. Wow. This is nuts. Experts in the pest control industry said that safety is a top priority for their teams. Yeah, proper training is essential.
3: Well, yeah, the safety is number one, but we're going to have you knock on 200 strangers' doors. I mean, I see a disconnect. All right, we're really concerned about our safety, but you guys better knock on 100 doors today or else.
0: And then let me now go back. Man, just people are nuts these days. It just seems that the nut job factor is ticking up just a little bit. Do you sense that?
3: I do.
0: We've done this radio show in the Tampa market now. The MJ Morning Show has been around since 1994. We've always had morons in the news. We've always had these idiot stories. But it just seems that it's getting just a little bit nuttier than the past.
3: You think people learn.
0: Yeah, things are amping up. So
3: no, they don't learn.
0: Now, with those two gun threat stories, this reminded me of the item that was, I think, like 10 days ago. And, it was St. Pete. I thought it was Gulfport. No, it was St. Pete. The two college kids, and we have audio from like, I don't know, 10, 12 days ago. The two college kids, and I think they went to St. Pete.
3: It was a neighborhood near Gulfport. You're right.
0: Yeah. So it was near. Here's the story from Channel 10. Pinellas County deputies say they're investigating a confrontation last week in a neighborhood near Gulfport where three college students going door to door for their summer car detailing service were approached by a man with a gun. Again, another freaking gun story. These kids are college kids. They're trying to make some money during the summertime. They're cleaning vehicles. They're offering a detailing service. And then one of the neighbors approaches them brandishing a gun, thinking that the college kids were out nefariously casing the neighborhood.
1: In the middle of the day.
0: Exactly. With a sponge and buckets. No, I don't know if they had. So the video given to 10 Tampa Bay News by 20-year-old Giovanni Lenhart, who took out his cell phone when he saw the gun to record whatever moments I had left.
3: He's right. Yeah. I mean, yeah, he's right.
0: Yeah, this is from July 1. What did I say, 10, 12 days ago? Yeah, about 13 days ago. Almost 2 weeks ago this happened. But the follow-up here is I don't think the gun brandisher, I don't think he's been charged. And absolutely, I believe, an illegal act, what I saw in the video. And if you haven't heard the audio on this, you know, this was just before the 4th of July break. And these teenagers, they're just trying to make some money. Just trying to, you know, detail some cars, wash some vehicles. All right, so here's the audio that we still have lying around. All right, so hang on a minute. Where it is? Here we go. Three college kids. Listen to this.
4: We all just like decided to come together and make the business and just like make it happen.
5: Guys, you already know what it is. We're gonna go door knocking for the first time today. Let's get it!
0: All right, so
3: these boys are excited to get out there. And
0: they did a little video. Hey, sure. we're gonna knock on some doors. We're gonna try to get some business. Listen.
4: When he asked me for ID, I reached for my phone.
0: So the guy asks these kids for ID. Guy's holding, the neighbor in St. Pete near Gulfport, he's holding a gun in the video that one of the college kids recorded.
4: When he asked me for ID, I reached for my phone and I just wanted to record whatever last moments I had.
6: I can tell you.
7: Can you please put that away?
6: If you want
7: to. We're not.
0: So he says, could you please put that away? You know, the kid sees a guy brandishing a gun. He's like, please put that away.
4: When he asked me for ID, I reached for my phone, and I just wanted to record whatever last moments I had.
6: I can tell you.
7: Can you please put that away?
6: If you want
7: to, we're not. I feel like
6: there's a lot of guns on the street.
7: Yes, no, sir, I hear yes, you.
8: No, we're not
7: here for nothing like that.
4: I was just like, how could I get like us out of here safely, like without anything bad happening to like either any one of us? I understand why you'd be worried, but we don't have any bad intentions at all, sir. We just wanted to. We're just young kids. We're college kids trying to make money this summer.
6: Well, I understand that.
9: Later, another neighbor tells him the handgun is cocked.
6: I know it is. It's always ready to shoot.
0: Yeah. What? These kids are just trying to wash cars. Middle of the day, they're knocking on doors. They've got little flyers and everything. They've got printed flyers for their car washing business.
3: I mean, credit to these young men for remaining so calm. Yeah,
10: that's what I said.
0: They go to St. Pete College.
3: Yeah, I don't have that kind of presence of mind to be calm when we're drawing guns.
10: Ordinarily, you see them get excited and anxious. I would think my heart would be pounding, and you might see somebody scream back at this old man, but
0: All right, so let's...
3: But was the guy still in his house?
0: Let's recap what we just talked about.
10: He'd walk down the street towards them.
0: Yes.
3: Oh.
10: They were already at somebody else's home and when he approached them.
0: Yes. So let's recap the three items we just had. Window washer accidentally washes the wrong windows. Neighbor pulls a Glock and says, I've got a Glock. Mm. All right. Number two, the bug guys try to make some pest control sales in the neighborhood. Woman chases him down in her car and pulls a gun on him. And then... 2 weeks ago, we've got these three St. Pete College kids trying to make some money for the summertime, and they're knocking on doors trying to solicit business to get your car washed in the neighborhood. And then here's the neighbor that's running down the street with a gun, trying to confront them, thinking that, oh, they're up to no good. They're casing the neighborhood. They're knocking on doors with their car washing flyers in order to, bust into houses.
11: Could spend all day sorting.
0: What the heck? What are you playing over there, Fester?
3: Was my computer up?
0: Yeah, just stop pushing stuff.
3: I'm not. It's just right. Things just play on computers these days.
0: Okay. Yeah. No, the things just play on your computer these days.
3: You scroll through a website and then like a video plays about, you know, colonoscopy or whatever.
0: The follow-up to that Channel 10 story on those three kids trying to wash cars, I have not seen any additional news. I would think that would be chargeable. I would think that would be brandishing. To walk at Michelle, listen, you're a former prosecutor.
10: Well, I didn't do anything like that. But yes, I mean, he was just walking through the neighborhood with the firearm in his hand, just and then sort of flailing it around a little bit as he's talking to the guys. That's why I was in agreement with Fester. Like, you know, he doesn't seem to really have, you know, full control of what's going on there.
0: But even going back to the audio, he even seems to suggest there are a lot of guns on this street.
10: What is that supposed to say? I mean, what does that mean?
0: That seems like a threat.
3: Yeah, a lot of guns on my street, too. You watch out.
0: Here, listen.
7: Can you please put that away? If you
0: want to. So you heard the kid say, would you please put that away?
10: And polite, please.
0: Yeah, please. So clearly the kids are upset and they feel threatened by the gun. Please put that away. The guy's like flailing his arms. He's got a freaking gun in his hand.
7: We're not. Yes, I feel like,
0: and there's all kinds of curse words here. That's why you hear the dropouts.
6: A lot of guns on the street.
0: Yes, there's a lot of guns on the street. Anyway, I think that's a chargeable offense. I do. I think that's clearly a brandishing charge, you know, whatever the Florida statute says on that. Hey, I started laughing uncontrollably. Michelle's like, what are you laughing at? Well, you know what I'm laughing at. Well, she didn't. But then when I told her what I was laughing at, then she started laughing as well because Michelle loves scouring the Tampa Reddit.
3: Yeah, it's a fun place to visit.
0: Listen to this. Tampa Reddit yesterday. Headline. Midget dwarf stripper little cutie.
10: I immediately thought of Dave the Dwarf. I'm like, who else could it be talking about?
3: And Shorty then I was Shane.
0: No, Michelle.
10: What?
3: No. They're looking for one.
0: Dave the Dwarf.
10: Yes.
0: He hosted.
10: I'm aware.
0: Right.
10: But that's what when I saw the title, okay. I was like, has he switched roles? Has he decided to do something new? I didn't know.
0: No, Little Cutie's a female.
10: I by the title, you don't have to know it's a female.
3: Well, I mean, Dave's an old man now.
0: But Dave the Dwarf, I still think hosts like the amateur bikini contest at the Showgirls in Plant City.
3: Good for him. God bless him. Good for
0: Dave. I think every Wednesday night or something.
3: I'm all for his success.
0: So the Tampa Reddit, the headline, midget dwarf stripper, little cutie. And then it says there is a midget stripper that frequents the clubs in the Tampa and Ybor Strip. I missed her last time I was down there. I think she goes by Little Cutie. Does anyone know where she's dancing now? Man, the Tampa Reddit's got everything.
3: Does anybody know?
0: If you're trying to find a midget stripper, go to Tampa Reddit. And someone said, I think that might be Bridget the Midget. I don't think that's accurate. So
10: there were quite a few responses that sort of seemed to try to help, you know, direct people.
0: There's 7 pages. There's 7 pages of responses here. I printed all 7 pages.
10: There's more responses for that than there are for like lost dogs.
3: Yeah. Are any of them helpful? Or are they all like, you know, lowbrow
10: jokes?
3: Digs.
0: Oh, yeah. Eddie writes, just opened Reddit. This is the first post I saw. Here's another one. God bless Florida.
3: I don't understand. I mean,
0: here's another one. Most Tampa bleep ever.
3: This is awful.
0: Oh, here's another one. I too am interested. Right. Oh, man. If you want to entertain yourself, just go to the Tampa Reddit. Subreddit. Yeah. All right. 7:21 at the MJ Morning Show. When we return, we start an hour and 20 minutes of nonstop MJ. And I'm going to tell you right now, Fester, you got a mess to clean up.
3: How?
0: Yeah.
8: Lady.
0: Yeah, you know exactly.
3: Lady.
0: Yeah, Fester dug a hole. I can't believe I had to talk our listener essentially off a ledge.
3: The hole digs themselves,
0: no,
3: dude.
0: No, you dug. Dude.
3: I stand behind everything.
0: You made our listener feel bad.
3: I stand behind everything.
0: I think you misinterpreted the story. Yeah, Michelle knows exactly what I'm talking about. I'm not saying we're going to gang up on you, but we're going to gang up on you.
3: Whoa.
0: All right, hold on a minute.
3: Whoa.
0: We've got a lot of stuff next because we start an hour and 20 minutes of Nonstop MJ. So it is this wall-to-wall entertainment and content minutes away here on the MJ Morning Show on 104.7 FM. Michelle, our new air conditioning system in the bedroom is phenomenal. I mean, how pleasant was it sleeping last night with the new AC?
10: It was so unbelievable. I mean, Kenny's my new hero.
0: Yeah.
10: He is definitely the hero.
0: Well, his team as well.
10: You know, oh, yeah.
0: The whole team, they're fantastic. So a couple of days back, our air conditioning system in the master bedroom died. It was from 2012. So, yeah, I'm not going to put parts in that thing. So we replaced the system. And the good news is Air Rescue has a big discount going on Daikin air conditioning systems right now for July, $2,500 off. 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I'm going to be just brutally honest here, folks. I'm going to tell you right now that the real estate market in the Tampa Bay area, it sucks right now. And homes are sitting around. Stuff is aging. You know, you have people that are pulling their homes off the market because they don't want the homes to, like, age in the listing. So, oh, man, this has been on the market for 18 months or, you know, 12 months. Things have slowed down. 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
8: In Pinellas, we still have some heavy volume on US 19 southbound between Tampa Road and Curlew Road due to an earlier accident. Heavy volume on I-4 westbound from Thanona Sasser Road to McIntosh and again from the Selma Connector to the junction. 275 south through Tampa is slow off and on from Fletcher through the junction. Keeping you updated, I'm Schreiner. 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

0: here we go. 7:30 at the MJ Morning Show, and Fester, we got to deal with your mess. I got to unwind your mess, and we'll do that momentarily here on the MJ Morning Show. If you don't know about the Fester mess, I just feel bad.
1: How?
0: I feel bad for our listener here, and we'll explain coming up in just a matter of minutes. First of all, people are ticked off with the World Cup. So you got the final rounds that are coming up here.
1: I think today and tomorrow.
0: Today and tomorrow. And then that's going to set the stage for the final match to see who wins the World Cup. And listen, because of the number of games here in the United States, you know, and the fact that we hosted most of the games. Mexico City had a couple of games, right?
1: Mexico did. I think Monterrey did.
0: But we had the bulk of the games in the U.S., right?
1: There was one game with a goat in Tijuana. Ah, damn it. It's a donkey. Messed that joke up.
0: Hold on. What said again?
1: I said there was one game with a goat in Tijuana, but I should have said there was one game with a donkey.
0: I acknowledge I messed
1: that joke up. Yeah.
0: All right. So you know why people are pissed off with the World Cup right now?
1: Why?
0: People are pissed off because of the game times.
1: They do suck. I'll tell you right now. My whole day is screwed up because of these times.
0: So guess what? Leave work early.
1: Yeah.
0: Or if you have access on your phone to your TV service, I guess just, you know, climb under your desk and watch on your phone or something. So the World Cup.
1: I did a total triple take when I saw the start time.
0: The semifinals. The game is at 3:00 this afternoon. All right, you realize why that is?
1: Everybody's working.
2: Well, that's not why it is.
1: That sucks.
0: Dude, the teams that are playing.
1: Screw them.
0: They're in Europe. So
1: if the World Cup was in Europe, we'd be accommodating it. How many times, Americans wake up at, 3 a.m. to catch the kickoff of the World Cup game that starts at noon?
0: The problem is, for some people, is that the North American World Cup semifinals, which start today, it'll be France and Spain today, 3:00. So not the most convenient time, but look at France and Spain.
1: What are they, 6 hours ahead?
0: Yeah, France and Spain are both, Paris and Madrid, France and Spain, are both 6 hours ahead.
1: So what?
0: So that's 9:00 their time. So if we started at 9:00 our time, it would start at freaking 3:00 in the morning.
1: Fine. Oh, get up.
0: So people are pissed off. Man, the most inconvenient times for the soccer games. So, or football games.
1: So stupid.
0: So you got France and Spain today at 3:00. And that's going to be from Dallas. And then tomorrow, England and Argentina.
1: At 3:00.
0: They'll play in Atlanta, same time Wednesday, tomorrow at 3:00. So some people are all pissed off.
1: And then the finals are what, on Sunday?
0: London's 5 hours ahead. So Spain and France, they're 6 hours up. London is 5 hours up.
1: What about Argentina?
0: Argentina, I think, is...
1: What, mountain time zone?
0: No, they... well, type in, what time is it in Argentina right now? I think Argentina, are they an hour ahead of us or an hour behind? I don't think they're exactly East Coast time. Time in Buenos Aires is, they're an hour up. It's 8:33. They're an hour ahead of us.
1: Okay.
0: In Buenos Aires, Argentina.
1: Great. You can't pronounce any country, can you?
0: What?
1: I mean, so earlier you and I were getting into it over how to say the word complex.
0: Complex.
1: That's a
0: complex.
1: Complex is a bunch of buildings.
0: No, it's complex.
1: Complex is what a problem is.
0: Whatever.
2: Right.
1: And we were using it in the problem adjective way.
2: Yes.
1: So I was right. But then somebody sent me a text. He goes, "You're arguing about pronunciation with a man who cannot say Hawaii or Cayman."
0: It's Cayman.
1: Or Caribbean.
0: It's Caribbean.
1: Or apparently...
0: Little Cayman or the Cayman, Grand Cayman, saying Cayman is accurate.
1: Which are part of the...
0: All of the Caymanians say Cayman.
1: Oh, and which are part of the what islands? The...
0: Cayman Islands. But sometimes they say...
2: No.
0: Sometimes they'll say Cayman Islands, but when they describe like Grand Cayman,
1: The point is, you can't pronounce it. You can't pronounce Hawaii. You have to, however you say it.
0: Hawaii.
1: That way.
0: That's the that's the way to say Hawaii.
1: Okay, mahalo. Okay, Moana. Okay, dude, listen, who do you think you are?
2: No. What,
1: you think you're Maui or something?
0: You're welcome. Why do you have a problem with my pronunciation? Because I want
2: to. Because it's just odd.
0: Now you're like, now my wife is calling me odd. Look what you got going on me here.
1: And at 3 o'clock tomorrow, England is playing. What is that? What are we doing?
0: I said Argentina first, and then the second time I said Argentina. I'm trying to,
2: trying to
1: be a little more inclusive here at the morning show. Is that it?
0: Yeah, oh yeah, we're the DEI morning show. Yeah,
1: let's wrap our arms around the Argentinian community.
0: What are you trying to get one up on me? Because you're about to get attacked by both Michelle and me?
1: First of all, I'm unattackable.
0: Okay.
1: Say what you want.
0: All right. We have a cleanup on Isle Fester, and we'll get to that here in just a second. Oh, another big item today. The dinosaur, the T-Rex, goes up for auction at Sotheby's today.
1: Oh, yes.
0: Yeah. So Sotheby's, I think in New York, man, this is the Tyrannosaurus Rex. You got a problem with the way I pronounce Tyrannosaurus Rex?
1: You know what? Now that you say it again.
0: Tyrannosaurus Rex.
1: Hmm. No, I'm okay.
0: T-Rex.
1: I'm okay with that. I'm okay with that.
0: So this 67 million year old fossil.
1: Gus
0: is what they named it, because I guess the farmer whose land that it was on, like in South Dakota, where they found this thing, the farmer's name was Gus.
1: That's right.
0: So this T-Rex skeleton, this fossilized skeleton, is close to 70% complete. It's one of the best ever found. And the opening bid at Sotheby's auction house later this morning, it's going to open up at 19 million. The range they thought that it's going to sell for, and we'll know later today, is somewhere between 20 and 30 million. But there are some saying that it's going to go for much more than that.
1: Oh, yeah.
0: Like, you know what I heard?
1: What'd you hear?
0: I heard that Lauren Bezos said to Jeff, I want the dinosaur. I want it. So I'm expecting maybe Jeff Bezos could take this thing up to 40 or 50 million.
1: I bet you it goes for 100 million.
0: You think so?
1: I mean, yeah. This is a prime. I mean, talk about once in a lifetime collector pieces.
2: Absolutely.
1: This is the crowning achievement on any collection.
0: What if Elon Musk buys it and then he just backs up a Cybertruck and throws all the bones in the back of that dopey looking thing?
1: But it would really speak to the cargo capacity of the Cybertruck.
0: So the big question is, you know what they ought to do at Sotheby's today? I can even show up with my sound effects machine. Oh, how high will it go? How high will the dinosaur bones go for the T-Rex named Gus?
1: All right, hold on.
0: Yeah.
1: I'm on their webpage. Maybe there's a contact us. I'm going to offer that service.
0: What?
1: Yo, hey, you know, my friend MJ, he can pipe in some mountain.
0: I can pipe in the music while the auction's going on. You know what? They need this playing in the background at Sotheby's. We'll open the bids. I'm sure there's going to be some British guy or some British sounding guy. We will open the bids for the dinosaur at $19 million. Usually I say pounds, sterling, but this would be in dollars. So did you find any contact information for Sotheby's?
1: I'm looking on their webpage right now. I want to give them a call.
0: So the opening bid is $19 million, apparently, according to reports, and they've valued it up to $30 million, but it is expected to fetch far more than $30 million. How much will T-Rex Gus go for? I'm going to be... Is there like a video? Can I watch a video feed of this? I want to watch this.
1: I mean, how would it not be on some kind of like YouTube Live or something?
2: Right.
0: All right, moving along. I'm still trying to load up my guns here for the big Fester situation.
1: Dude, bring it on.
0: Also, I got to get Julie on the phone, and we'll do that momentarily here on the MJ Morning Show.
1: What does Julian have to do with any of this?
0: There was a... Listen to this.
2: Julie.
0: Julie.
2: Did you say Julie or Julian?
0: No, Julie.
2: Yeah.
1: Oh.
0: Julie's the woman that you screwed over.
1: How did I screw Julie over?
0: Well, hey, we'll get to this in a second. man, there is a creepy feature that I found out about, I think, a week ago or sometime in the last week. There was a creepy feature on Instagram that somehow I got alerted to it, and I turned it off right away. It turns out that this new feature on Instagram was so creepy that even Instagram now, they've pulled the feature. This, man, this really, this just absolutely creeped people out. So it turns out that Meta, the parent company of Instagram and Facebook and WhatsApp, they just rolled out a new AI, artificial intelligence image feature on Instagram that there was so much uproar and backlash that they've already yanked it. So the feature was called Muse, M-U-S-E, Muse AI, and you were automatically opted in. You had to go through the menu and, you know, click on the three little hash marks and dig on through the whole damn thing. You had to shut this thing off. And this is crazy. So this feature allowed people to grab your image and turn your image, like your picture or anything, into some type of an AI creation.
1: Isn't that already prevalent everywhere?
2: Yeah.
0: But this was on a, they allowed this to happen in app, meaning, okay, listen, can you grab somebody's image and roll it through some AI third party vendor? Yes. However, this inside the platform, Instagram and Meta, they were making it easy for you to take somebody else's material, like taking my picture, Michelle's picture off of my feed and whipping it into something via artificial intelligence. So you had to go in and turn this off. No, I don't want somebody in app to be able to use my stuff and manipulate me through artificial intelligence.
1: Yes, we want to be manipulated through a third party.
0: So Meta's lab, they launched this new bot that automatically enrolled all public accounts. Anyone on the internet can simply tag your username in an AI prompt and generate an image using your likeness without your permission. And if you didn't want people to do this on the Instagram app, you had to literally go in, go through all the layers and toggle these things off. And I found out about this, like, I think a day or so after launch. And I went in and I toggled like two buttons off. And now it turns out there was such an uproar and people are like, this is so freaking creepy. Instagram reacted quickly and they pulled the feature. So they've yanked it. Yeah. Somebody had said this is diabolical, that they were trying to figure out how to turn this off. It keeps automatically toggling back on. So they would go turn it off and then it would toggle back on. So people had to keep going back and forth because it was you would turn it off and then they would turn it back on. Finally, the feedback apparently over the last week or so is so negative that Instagram pulled the feature. But that's rough. But they realized that the uproar was pretty amazing. All right, Fester. I think I'm ready.
1: Okay.
0: The last thing I want to do is hurt listeners' feelings.
1: Oh, okay.
0: And, Fester, I truly believe, Michelle and I had a long conversation about this last night, and I truly think that the situation with the dog, Lady, has gotten a little out of hand. Oh, Lady. Yep.
1: Dude.
0: Do you know the dog's name?
1: Lady.
0: Yep. How about some Aerosmith? Lady. How about some Kenny Rogers?
3: Lady.
0: How about more Kenny Rogers? Lady.
1: The lady is my favorite one.
0: All right, so here's the situation. I want to.
1: None of this is my fault.
0: It is. You.
1: None of this.
0: Dude, you hurt Julie, the listener's feelings, and I got an earful from her via email, and you know what? I felt bad for her. She doesn't want this attention. She was just trying to do something nice. All right, let me take 30 seconds here and just reset up the story for those that don't know. We had a story And this was what? Last week.
1: This was Friday.
0: Late last week.
1: Right before we're about to have our Friday weekend.
2: Yeah.
1: Right? We do this story, and it was a funny angle to the story.
0: The story was a woman up in Palm Harbor named Tammy Brown was arrested because she made a threat via text to a guy, "I will kill you. I have a bullet with your name on it." So we tell the story, and then she told cops, "Yeah, this is just what girls do."
1: And that was the joke. We found that so funny. MJ even started the segment with, "Michelle, is this what girls just do?" "Oh, what do you mean?" And we read the story, and we talk about it. And I will kill you.
0: I've got a bullet with your name on it.
1: I thought the segment had a beginning, a middle, and an end, and we were done. And then we get a call from D.
0: D calls. Turns out D shares the duplex with Tammy Brown, who was arrested for saying, "This is what girls do," threatening to kill guys and say, "I've got a bullet with your name on it."
1: Oh, so, duplex D calls in.
0: Duplex. You know, could have been double wide D.
1: And D's a lovely person.
0: Yeah,
1: very D's fantastic. Nice.
0: Yes, yes.
1: And she was asked by arresting officers.
0: We ought to call her double D.
1: Okay, you go with that. She was asked by arresting officers, which I think is awkward.
0: Can you watch the arrestee's dog? So you had Tammy Brown getting arrested, and the cops, the Pinellas County deputies, said, "Hey, can you please watch her dog as they're taking her away in handcuffs?"
1: Is that standard operating procedure for animal care?
2: Yeah, I don't know.
1: So just knock on rando doors?
0: So D calls us up and says, "Hey, I've got her dog." And then also she also gave us even more information about the background on her neighbor and all the issues she's been through. To the best of our knowledge, Tammy Brown is still incarcerated. She's still in Pinellas County lockup. So here's the deal.
1: Yeah, I think she has a court appearance later this week.
0: D calls us up and says she has the dog and she needs to get rid of the dog.
1: But she's been watching the dog for like almost a week and a half at that point.
2: Yeah.
0: But she wants to get rid of the dog. So we have people that call us on Friday. I'll take the dog. One of those individuals was Julie.
1: The lovely Julie.
0: And
1: even yesterday I said thank you to Julie for your service.
0: So Julie,
1: in this whole matter, debacle.
0: Julie gets a hold of us, of many. Fester seemed to think that Julie was the best fit to take the dog. So Julie says, "I would like to care for
3: lady."
0: The, was it a Cocker Spaniel? What is it?
1: King Charles
0: Spaniel. Fester's a King Charles spastic. All right. So Julie gets the dog, but then I guess Fester tells the story. Julie calls me over the weekend. Fester calls me Sunday night. "Hey, how was your weekend?" I'm like, "Hey, my weekend was nice and relaxing." And then Festus said, "Mine was not.
1: It was terrible.
0: I've been dealing with this dog all weekend long."
1: Damn dog.
0: And then Festus says, "Julie calls to say she can't keep the dog. It's peeing all over the house."
1: All right, so
0: the dog is peeing everywhere.
1: Admittedly, although we're grateful to Julie for watching the dog over the weekend,
0: you kind of sold me a raw deal.
1: No, you sold me a raw deal.
0: So you're on the air yesterday,
1: yes,
0: recapping your weekend dealing with Julie
1: lady.
0: And Lady the dog.
4: Oh, lady.
0: Lady the dog.
3: Lady.
0: And then you tell the story yesterday. "I had to, you know, arrange to get the dog out of Julie's house because the dog is peeing everywhere."
1: I wasn't arranging it in the sense that I was touching a dog.
0: Well,
1: I haven't met
3: lady
1: or any of this, but I'm kind of in the middle of all of the. I've created a triangle,
0: you know what,
1: of strangers.
0: You're ass deep in
3: lady.
1: I wish.
3: Lady
1: goes from D to Julie.
0: To Julie.
1: Who initially and sincerely, I believe, had the best of intentions.
0: Right.
1: And she did. And she'll tell. I mean, what is she going to say?
0: Well, we're going to call her up in a minute. Well, let me tell you what she said. I'll read you the damn email. "Hi, MJ/Todd. Fester has it all wrong about me."
1: What?
0: "I took the dog hoping she might be a good fit with my dog, Maverick. They got along great. Lady is housebroken and did not pee all over the house. So where did you get the fact that she was peeing all over the house?
1: She said that the dog would get excited and pee.
0: She would pee a little when getting excited. Didn't pee all over the house.
1: I think a little is a subjective term.
0: That's what I told Fester. I never had a female dog before and was hoping I could help out. I kept her all weekend while Dee was away. Dee was going to leave Lady alone all weekend. Yes. I recommended to Dee and Fester about a couple of rescues that might take the dog. And there is a Cavalier Rescue of Florida as well.
1: Well, all true.
0: Yep. I am good-hearted and love dogs. Fester made me sound horrible,
1: okay,
0: which I'm not.
1: She's making a fake story in her head.
0: I hope Fester has a heart attack. No, she didn't say that. I hope Fester gives me an apology for making me sound bad. Signed, Julie.
1: Oh, I got bad news for Julie.
0: What do you mean you have bad news for Julie?
1: Oh, okay.
0: I'm about to call Julie up to try to patch up this mess that you got us knee-deep in.
1: See, if I apologize, it'll be, hey, I'm sorry you got your feelings hurt. But that's not a real apology.
2: No.
1: I'm sorry you're so butthurt. I mean, I don't know.
2: Oh, Fester.
1: Oh, man. Now Julie's going to hate
2: She's
1: me.
2: She's such a wonderful listener.
1: She's
2: We've
1: lovely.
2: Met her.
1: So that's the
0: She's
1: barometer.
0: Come out to Small Batch Creamery to try my new flavors.
1: And that's why.
0: All right, I'm calling Julie right now. Fester, watch your tongue.
1: If I told you the fact that she's come to our ice cream events, Julie, is the number one reason why
5: Hello.
1: I picked her.
0: All right, Julie's on the line.
2: Oh, Fester.
0: Julie, welcome to the MJ Morning Show.
5: Good morning, Michelle, MJ, Andrew, Fester.
2: Good morning, Julie.
0: Julie, first of all, let me sincerely apologize.
1: What?
0: For Fester's rude and terse behavior.
1: What?
0: And I'm sorry. I'm sorry that you were misrepresented on the air. The last thing I want to do is upset a listener like you. And you're a dedicated listener. You've come out to our flavor launches at Small Batch Creamery for MJ's Triple Kill of Vanilla Ice Cream. Did you come to both? Did you come to the Milton Fudge Cow as well?
5: I did. I came to both. I sent you the picture from Milton Fudge Cow.
1: I got a picture of one.
5: I have pictures from the other
0: one. Yeah. Anyway, Julie...

0: Hold on.
1: I keep my house.
0: Whoa. D, what was the length of time from you picking, I'm sorry, no, Julie. What was the length of time from you picking up the dog to you sending me the text saying, hey, this ain't going to work out?
1: I don't know the time frame. I just 16 was hours. An update, and I kept the dog all weekend. Okay. I messaged Dee myself. She said she would pick him up, you know, Sunday afternoon, and her son came and picked up the dog, and you know, it just wasn't working out. You know, Maverick's routine was all messed up. He wasn't eating because she wanted to eat his food.
2: Maverick is your dog. Oh. You know what? Listen,
0: dogs being dogs.
2: I just feel so bad for Lady that she's just, you know. Just,
1: I do too.
2: Yeah.
0: Yes, Lady.
2: All right, listen, Julie. Fester, will you please apologize to Julie?
1: Yes, please.
2: Yeah, yes, please. Yes, please. Yes, Chef. Go.
3: Julie.
2: I stop with the come on.
0: If you want a sincere apology, I have to deliver it sincerely. And that's going to happen right now.
2: Go.
3: Julie, this is Fester. I would like to take this opportunity.
2: You're making a mockery of
0: this. I'm not. If I do it like this, if I say, oh, Julie, I'm so sorry, that's making a mockery of it.
2: Just talk normally.
0: This is my truly sorry voice.
2: No, it's not.
0: Yes, it is.
2: It's your mocking the situation voice.
0: Would you let me?
3: I would like to take this opportunity to sincerely apologize.
2: What, it sounded like Shaq?
3: And offer you a shakaroni pizza.
0: No, would you let me apologize? You want me to apologize? This is what the apology sounds like.
3: I'm sorry for any misrepresentations that I may have portrayed in an attempt to relay the story in a more comedic fashion. Please forgive me. Find mercy in your heart and soul.
2: We stop it.
0: What? Oh, I'm begging for forgiveness. That's what this is. This is. Right. Please find mercy. Right.
2: Julie,
0: and forgiveness.
2: Right. I apologize for Fester. We did not. We did not mean, or Fester did not mean to, or the, you know what? I don't know what Fester's heart contains, but the show did not mean to paint you as a terrible dog watcher, okay?
1: Okay, I appreciate that. I definitely didn't want the listeners to think yes. that of me either.
0: All the listeners were thinking that, yes. You're right. I'm glad we cleared it up.
4: So, I think all the listeners... No, I think the listeners were thinking that you really did attempt to try to do a really nice thing, yep. and it just didn't work out. We all understand that taking on a second dog is a huge burden, and you know what, Julie? I think you were one of the very, very, very few people who actually stepped up and said you would do it, and you actually did it. You drove there and picked up Lady, who sounds like a really sweet dog, but she just didn't
0: work
4: with your dog. Yeah, it has to be a good fit. Yeah. We're not trying to, you know, make it a more traumatic experience. We're trying to put her in a better way.
2: Julie, I would like to present you now with the MJ Morning Show Wonderful Human of the Week Award. All right.
1: Oh, Julie.
2: Thank you.
0: Julie, congratulations.
2: Julie, we hope to see you at future events. And thanks again. And again, we apologize if you felt slighted by Fester.
0: What?
1: Okay.
2: All right. Have a great day, Julie.
0: Julie, thank you.
2: All right.
1: All right. Y'all too. Love you all. Bye-bye.
2: Love you too. Bye-bye. All right. So the update now is Joe the Plumber texted me, and we had Joe the Plumber on yesterday. Joe the Plumber put us in touch with like a Cocker Spaniel rescue organization locally.
0: Apparently the Cocker, it's not a Cocker Spaniel, it's a Spaniel. It's a Cavalier Spaniel.
4: King Charles.
2: Why can we never remember the name of this thing?
0: King Charles is the king. King Charles
2: right,
0: Cavalier.
2: It's a big-eared Spaniel. I'll remember that for King Charles. All right.
0: So you know what the crazy thing is?
2: What?
0: What's the wife's name?
2: Camilla.
0: Camilla. Looks,
2: yeah.
0: She kind of looks like a King Charles Cavalier.
2: All right.
0: Just next time you see her, match it up with a picture of the dog. Right. I'm not that far off.
2: Is the dog now at the Spaniel Rescue?
0: Yes. So, Joe the Plumber.
2: Before we move on, quick update. Yeah. Where's Lady now?
0: She's at the King Charles Cavalier Rescue Place.
2: Lady
0: yep. is with like a bunch of other dogs of her breed.
4: Oh, nice.
0: And this place is a facility that cares for dogs who are in medical need. You know, they nurture dogs and they a lot of comfort of dogs.
2: They'll take care of Lady while her owner D is in the Pinellas County lockup. And when she gets sprung, she can get her dog back once she's out of jail.
0: That part hasn't been broached yet.

0: Okay.
1: On the surface, yes, the person who threatened to kill somebody with guns and bullets and has been arrested and is going through all that ordeal is entitled to their dog back.
0: Yeah.
1: And we are in no way trying to keep her separate from her dog.
2: Not at all.
1: However, how do I contact her? Do I want to contact her? Is she going to contact me? What's the communication to let her know where her dog is?
0: Tell you what, just call the Pinellas County Sheriff's Office.
1: Can I call like Bob Gualtieri's office?
2: Let's just get him on the phone. I'll let him know.
0: Yeah, say, hey, we need to speak to one of your inmates right now about the dog.
1: I mean, other than my roommate, Jim, I've never visited anybody in jail. All
2: right. Oh, this could be a fun time for you.
1: I'm not going to jail to visit her.
0: Oh, my God. Anyway, moving on. So, folks, we'll keep you up to speed on the latest with Lady. And we'll let you know what the the outcome is with Lady the dog. All right, moving along.
1: That's what I get for helping.
0: Michelle, I hope that our neighbors down... What? What are you mumbling over there?
1: I might have said a bunch of ingrates.
0: Who?
1: You. Putting all this work with his
0: Michelle,
1: stinking dog.
0: I have not heard from our... neighbor that knows the neighbor who we were concerned about. I just thought I don't have contact information.
1: Why don't you call somebody do a wellness check? That might be appropriate if you think something's going down.
0: No, well, folks, here's the deal. If it's 8 o'clock now, a couple hours ago when we started the show at 6 a.m., MJ Morning Show on daily, 6 to 10 a.m. here on 104.7 FM, I opened the show with a story and some concern. We were leaving the house this morning. It was about 5:20 this morning, leaving the neighborhood, and we're pulling down the street, the road we normally go to get onto the interstate and Howard Franklin Bridge to head over here to St. Pete. And Michelle says, hey, the lights are on in their garage over there. So there's a house down the street from us, and it's a kind of a modern house, and they have glass-paneled garage doors. So I don't know the material. I'm just going to say they're glass.
1: It's got to be a hurricane glass or something if it's going to be exterior in the house.
0: Yeah, so or maybe it's acrylic. I don't know.
1: But it has a fog to it or a smoky feature where you can't see through it.
0: It's opaque. It's like a white... opaque, so you can't see. It's not like looking through clear glass.
1: It's like the garage has cataracts.
2: That's exactly.
0: Okay. Yeah, they've got the new cataract garage doors from
1: the new glaucoma series.
2: I think it's just called frosted.
1: Yeah,
2: it's just
1: frosted glass.
0: So instead of having a wood garage door or a metal garage door, it's like it might be metal frame, but it has the large panels.
1: Everybody knows what you mean, except for you.
0: So each panel is like this smoked or fog glass. All right, so,
1: we get it.
2: Oh my gosh!
1: So you're saying that it's made of glass?
0: So Michelle,
1: Scott talks for a living.
2: I know.
0: Michelle says, "Oh, their lights are on in the garage, so the tail lights are on." And you can see like the red fuzzy out of focus through the frosted glass that the red taillights are on, but you can't delineate or discern, but you know that they're taillights. So as we're driving by, I get, you know, down the street. I'm like, you know what? Let me back up and make sure that car is not running, because I'm thinking 5:20 in the morning. What the hell? What if the car was running and they were getting all carbon monoxided up good?
1: What if they just got into the garage 10 seconds before you went down the street and they were about to back out of their garage to drop Meemaw off at the airport?
2: That's what I said. I said the middle of summer. People could be going on vacation, but we did turn around.
1: Even though you're an early riser, a lot of people are leaving the house in that 5 o'clock hour.
0: So I turned around and I pulled into the driveway and I had Michelle turn our car off so I wouldn't hear our engine. And I put my ear to the garage door to see if I could hear like an engine running, because I don't want them to have left their car on and the garage and maybe the house is filling up with carbon monoxide. So my dilemma was, what do I do? And I know the guy because I see him in the neighborhood. I see him and his wife walking, or I'll see him walking his dog. Oh, and coincidentally, you know what his dog's name is? Lady. No, I'm kidding. I have no idea. I have no idea what his dog's name. But, you know, we're cordial. You know, we know each other, you know, in a cursory fashion. But I know people that know him. So I was debating at 5:20 in the morning, should I go bang on their front door? Should I ring their doorbell? Hey, do you know your lights are on in the garage? I see your red taillights. I just want to make sure your car's not running. So, you know, oh, thank you so much. No, the car's not running. But, oh, thank you so much for caring. Or, do you know what time it is? It's 5:20 in the morning. We're sleeping. So I did not go back and knock on the door. Instead, I texted another neighbor of ours that knows him well. And I just said, hey, I just passed by so-and-so's house and the lights are on the car, the taillights in the garage. I just want to make sure the car's not running. Do you have his number? And I have no text back from my friend. And, you know, what if we hear, oh, my God, they succumbed to carbon monoxide? I mean, I would feel so bad.
1: I think you're building a story in your head.
0: Maybe so. Maybe I'm jumping to the worst possible. Look, I hope that they just left the freaking lights on.
1: Because if they're in the car dead, the timer on the light would shut off.
0: Or the house. Or if the car was running in the garage and, you know, the carbon monoxide leaks into the house. Anyway,
1: you're building a story in your head. You're going down this rabbit hole of...
0: So what should I have done? Should I have knocked on the... You know what? We ought to ask listeners. You know, we're all too close to this now. I'm going to take a couple of calls. I'm not going to spend too much time on this. Quickly. Should I have knocked on the door at 5:20 in the morning telling them that their lights were on the garage? Yes or no?
1: I don't know, man. If it's deliberate, I'm all for people taking themselves out.
0: This is like John Quiñones on ABC's What Would You Do? All right, 800-990-1047. What should I have done? Should I have knocked on the door or rung the doorbell at 5:20 in the morning? Say, hey, I'm just concerned for your safety. Just doing a wellness check.
1: A wellness check.
0: Your lights are on. I just want to make sure your car's not running in the garage.
1: I'd peek out the door and be like, aren't you the radio guy from down the street? What do you mean you're doing a wellness check?
0: What should I have done? 800-990-1047. Quickly, I'll grab just a couple of calls here. 800-990-1047. Should I have knocked on the door? Yes or no? 800-990-1047. Is how you get in. I want an outside take on this. Or did I do the right thing by texting somebody that knows them? But here we are 2.5 hours later, and I have not heard back from the person I texted. All right, Andrew, you don't have to heavily scream. Let me just grab these quickly because I want to move on. I got a whole pile of stuff as we're in the middle of an hour and 20 minutes of nonstop MJ. All right, Andrew, put that on hold. How about Randy? Randy, you're on the MJ Morning Show. Hi, Randy.
3: Hey, it's Randy from Maine. You're a royal listener. I said, I want to let you know, you should have probably knocked on their door because that happened a couple of years ago to a neighbor of mine. And I knocked on their door and they left their car running. I saved them just in time because their house is full of carbon monoxide.
0: Oh, my God. You knocked on a neighbor's door because they had their car running in the garage? Now, how do you know that the... Was the garage door open or closed?
3: I saw lights on, and then I heard the car running.
0: Oh, my God. So you saved your neighbor's life?
3: Yep.
0: Wow. Randy, thanks for the call. All right, so I should have knocked on the door at 5:20 this morning.
1: Is this a newer house built in the last 10 years?
0: 10 to 15 years.
1: Okay, wouldn't you think...
0: maybe 15 years.
1: Wouldn't you think a newer house with... nicer things.
0: Would have a carbon monoxide detector?
1: I mean, yeah.
0: I mean, I've got them all over my house. Randy, thanks for the call. Let me grab...
1: Thanks, Randy.
0: Tamara in Parrish. Tamara, you're on the MJ Morning Show. What should I have done?
4: I don't think you... At 5 o'clock in the morning? Heck no, I wouldn't have knocked on that door. That's on them.
0: All right, so even if they got killed by carbon monoxide poisoning, it's on them?
4: Oh, God. I mean, that's a tough one. But at 5 o'clock in the morning, that's too early. I mean, I don't know.
1: All right, so what's the appropriate life to try to save your neighbor's... What's the appropriate time to save your neighbor's life?
4: Maybe after 6.
0: Thank you, Tara.
1: If I was only 45 minutes later, I would have saved the whole family.
0: I had a couple more calls. Wiz. Oh, that's what Lady was doing all over the house. No. Wiz in Homosassa Springs. Wiz, you're on the MJ Morning Show. Hi.
5: Oh, sorry. I just heard you make that joke. MJ, you should have kicked that door in, Spartan kicked it like 300 and been fully prepared to give mouth to mouth.
1: You know what, Wiz? You might be right. I mean, if there's like, you know.
5: I think they're dead.
0: Oh, will you stop? Will you stop it? Come on, that's terrible to say.
5: I'm falling and I can't get up. Oh,
1: call one of your neighbors and see if like the medical examiner is on your street.
2: Oh, no. Oh my gosh. Yeah,
5: we're poking fun, but MJ, you really should have done that. You never know if they're, especially if they're elderly. Sixth Sense was kicking in.
0: No, they're not elderly. I mean, they're in good shape. They're probably, what, mid-50s? Okay. Yeah, they're in pretty good shape. Thank you, Wiz. Appreciate the call. All right, Amy in Clearwater. Amy, Clearwater Beach, MJ Morning Show. Right, maybe the last call on this. What should I have done?
6: Hey, Amy, very big fan, listening to you for a very long time. Thank you for being on every morning.
0: Thank you.
6: I say I would probably not have even noticed that it was on, but I definitely would not have knocked. Or maybe I would have listened at the garage door to see, but I would definitely not have knocked.
1: So MJ did walk up to the garage door and put his ear against it, apparently, right?
0: Yeah, I put my ear on the door to hear if I can, hear a car running inside. So
1: forensics is like fingerproofing the door. And like, sir, we have this ear print.
0: We have an ear print. let's match it to the federal database. All right, thank you, Amy.
6: Yes. Yes, have a great day.
0: All right.
1: Wow. Tough call, man.
0: It is a tough call.
1: But again, they might have just been starting up their car and getting ready to leave for work, getting ready to run an errand super early. Hey,
0: my buddy Andrew, you know, the home theater guy, Advanced ESI out of Sarasota.
1: How's he doing?
0: Andrew's great. He said most new cars, he just texted me, most new cars sit, I think he means shut. He says most new cars, I think, shut off in a few minutes if no movement.
1: Yeah, so if I sit in my truck with the engine on idling, it'll tell me after like 10 minutes or 12 minutes, the vehicle will shut off in 30 seconds unless I hit the okay.
2: Oh, wow.
0: I don't know if Howard does that. I got to test that out. Does it?
2: I think so.
1: Sit in your car don't sit in your garage, but sit in your car, with properly ventilated areas. But if I sit in a parking lot waiting for my old lady running in and out of Target or something, the vehicle will give me the message.
0: Does it sense if you're in the seat and it's running? So if you sit in your car, if you're in the seat.
1: Yeah, it will.
0: It'll still do it.
1: I'll get the message. I mean,
0: that's your F-150.
1: And it will let me know, because if I'm sitting in the seat, I'm the one that's going to be dead if my windows are down and it's in a confined space. I guess 10 minutes isn't enough to off somebody, or 20 minutes.
0: By the way, Andrew brought me this a while ago. An hour ago we were talking about if you weren't listening an hour ago, let me spring up to speed, but we do have a follow-up because I was asking the question. I guess I missed the follow-up. So an hour ago we were talking about all these nutbag stories here in Florida of people pulling guns. We had down in Lehigh Acres, we had a woman who pulled a gun on a guy trying to do door-to-door pest control sales and even chased the guy down in the neighborhood. She yelled at the guy at the house, then got in her car and drove down the street to confront the guy with a gun. Pulled a gun on the pest control salesman. Then we had window washers that were washing the windows at the wrong house. Guy pulled a gun on them because they were washing his windows and not the neighbor's windows. And then we had the three college kids that were like going door to door in St. Pete near Gulfport. And a neighbor comes out with a gun, brandishing a gun, and confronts them in the streets, thinking they're casing the neighborhood. They're three St. Pete college kids trying to make some summer money by cleaning cars. They had flyers and everything. And this guy's like, we think you're casing the joint, casing the neighborhood, knocking on doors, you know. So I said, why wasn't this guy charged with brandishing a firearm? Because clearly in the video that the college kids shot, the guy's in the street with a gun confronting these kids. Well, Andrew found the follow-up that the case is closed and no charges will be filed against the guy that pulled the gun on the three college kids in Gulfport or near Gulfport in St. Pete.
1: What is he, like Yosemite Sam? Is rooting, tooting, walking down the street brandishing weapons?
0: Jeez. I think that's chargeable. I do.
1: You know, was it up to the young men to want to press charges?
0: I think it's up to the state attorney's office to find out whether a law has been broken. I guess the Pinellas County state attorney's office decided that this wasn't chargeable for some reason.
1: So with your open carry, right? Because we're an open carry state now.
0: You know what? I still have not seen one person with open carry.
1: Nor have I.
0: I have not seen one individual here in Florida open carrying a gun with the open carry law.
1: But with open carry being the law of the land,
2: yeah,
1: for better or worse or whatever, and I don't care how you feel about it. I'm not trying to get political.
2: Right.
1: But if this guy's walking down the street open carrying
2: right
1: in his hand,
0: I don't think...
1: Does that diminish what branding is? Brandishing is?
0: I don't think open carrying apply... Holding I'm it in your hand... It. No, it's like you have it holstered or tucked into your waistband, visible.
2: You think that he was really brandishing the weapon.
0: He was holding the gun. I thought it was threatening and menacing, yeah.
1: Was he?
0: And the gun was cocked.
1: Yeah.
2: Well, obviously the state attorney's office disagrees.
1: Was he?
0: And I'm a gun proponent. I'm a Second Amendment personal defense proponent.
1: All right, so I'm no defense advocate or anything, but was he pointing it at the guys like... You know, had fist on fist.
0: It was pointed, but it was. I deemed it as brandishing and menacing, is what I thought.
1: I'm with you.
0: When I saw the video. All right, moving along.
1: All right.
0: Are you ready for a weird story? A guy noticed that his belongings in his home were being mysteriously rearranged for weeks. Can you imagine in your home, items are moving around?
1: You know what I mean? Like,
0: you're not moving the items. The items are moving around in your house.
1: I think I could get away with it one time and, like, all right, maybe I did that. Maybe
0: I put that bookshelf on the other wall. Yeah.
1: Maybe I misremembered.
0: I don't remember that. Yes.
1: Okay. One time. But if it happens twice.
0: Listen to this. A whacked out ex was caught breaking into this guy's home. So the woman, an ex relationship, was breaking into the guy's home and rearranging stuff.
2: That's a great gaslighting system right there.
0: Oh, my God. I mean. Yeah, this happened up in Pennsylvania. She's being described as unhinged.
1: Yeah, I bet.
0: An unhinged ex. The guy briefly dated this woman, right? And I guess was trying to win the guy back. The dude said he noticed things inside his place were mysteriously being rearranged for weeks.
1: Was she cleaning up at least, or was she just moving stuff around?
2: Doing the laundry?
1: I mean,
2: getting the dishes done?
0: Doing the dishes, exactly. Lindsay Harris's behavior, her attempt at a ignition of romance was discovered after she was caught sneaking into her former flame's Bucks County home. According to local cops, police say they spotted Lindsay Harris, 30 years old, sneaking into the guy's house through a window, carrying a bottle of red wine and some Italian water in preparation for what she believed would be a steamy evening. This is all according to NBC in Philadelphia.
1: Oh, man, I got to see a mugshot.
0: But what Harris saw was a romantic gesture the armed man saw as breaking and entering. Yeah, so this Lindsay Harris, she thought that she was being romantic. No, this is breaking and entering. So he called 911. Cops rushed over. We get a call for a woman breaking into one of our residents' homes in Fairless Hills, Pennsylvania. We responded. Sure enough, officers see a 30-year-old female crawling through a window, and they take her into custody, and then they find out the whole story. According to the Falls Township Police Chief Nelson Whitney, told NBC in Philadelphia. So that's burglary. So they dated. It didn't work out. The guy wasn't interested. She was still interested. I'm going to try to have a second chance here by for weeks breaking into the house and just rearranging stuff. And then she's caught with wine and Italian water climbing into the window. The guy in he, what's going on here? Calls the cops and they catch her. Wow.
1: How long did they date? Did they go out like half a dozen times? Obviously, well enough to know where he lives, right?
2: It says briefly.
0: The victim briefly dated this woman back in January. They met on the dating app Match.
2: Hmm.
0: The man soon decided that, nah, this one's not for me, breaks off the relationship, but she didn't want the relationship to go away. You know, I really like you. I'm your biggest fan. So this woman apparently was all jilted. She wanted to continue. He said, nope, this one shouldn't have gone on this date.
1: Check, please.
0: Yeah,
1: I'm done.
0: Yeah. So the guy decided not to continue the relationship. But she wanted to continue it. Besides the multiple break-ins that began in late June, the man told NBC 10 in Philadelphia that Harris had visited his home multiple times as he found many items moved around out of place and finally put two and two together that she was sneaking in through, I guess, an unopened window. Folks, make sure the windows in your house are locked,
1: yeah,
0: okay?
1: Seriously.
0: Just, why don't you go around your house today and make sure all your freaking windows are locked?
1: I tell you what, man, this Lindsay Harris, man, she really, she's one crazy
0: lady.
1: Thank you. I had to hold up a note for him to play.
2: Right. Oh my gosh.
1: So he could, I had to write it on a napkin.
0: And I was right on time.
2: I don't think that's the right lady to play. More like the Aerosmith lady. Honestly.
1: All right, so let me try it again. You know, that Lindsay Harris, she's... No, you're too early.
2: Yeah.
0: But
1: I have to say that she's one crazy. And then,
0: but
1: Lindsay Harris is one crazy.
0: Dude looks like a lady.
1: Oh, man. Maybe that's why they broke up.
0: Anyway, Lindsay Harris was booked and charged with stalking, trespassing, and harassment. I wonder if her rearrangement suggestions were good, though. I wonder if the vase looked good over there versus here.
2: I mean, is she an interior decorator? I mean, she's just trying to give, like, some tips.
1: Yeah, if she had those skills.
2: Right.
1: Would she paint the wall to, you know, open up the space a little bit?
0: Oh, you know what? She could start her own business. B.E. Decorating.
1: B.E.
0: Breaking and entering.
1: Breaking and entering.
0: Breaking and entering decorating. Or designs.
1: I literally figured it out a nanosecond before you said it.
0: Oh, good news, everybody. The temporary Florida sloth ban has been lifted.
1: Oh, thank God. Yep,
0: so now you're free to get a sloth.
1: If anybody tries to shoot me this weekend, I'll be pissed.
0: The 60-day temporary ban on importing sloths into Florida has expired.
1: Hold on. We have a ban on sloths?
0: Yeah, remember that sloth museum or sloth zoo that they were like building in Orlando, and it went bankrupt and all the sloths were like in bad shape and I think some died?
1: Was it called like
0: Sloth World?
1: Yeah, something like that, yeah.
0: Sloth World. Yeah, the Florida Fish and Wildlife Conservation Commission issued a ban back in May. We talked about this. Following an investigation into the deaths of dozens of sloths connected with the Sloth World attraction in Orlando on I Drive.
1: So we got to meet a sloth.
0: Yeah, from
1: about a year ago.
0: Guess what?
1: From the Florida Aquarium.
0: Yes, guess what?
1: What?
0: Julian and Miss Texas, who's in town, she leaves today, right?
2: Yes.
0: Miss Texas leaves today.
1: Oh.
0: So Julian and Miss Texas, they were at the Florida Aquarium last Wednesday, and they went to the sloth experience.
1: That's awesome.
0: Yeah, they loved it.
1: Yeah, it's a fun experience. And that sloth is very well cared for and watched after and provided for. But this Sloth World, they have like 50 or 75 of these poor sloths.
0: Well, they never opened. I guess they're defunct and... there were sloths that died. Just a terrible situation. Oh. And
1: I didn't know that we needed a statewide ban.
0: And I think these sloths died a very
1: slow.
0: I'm not going to stop. I wasn't going to say it. Stop. Listen,
1: if anybody can't figure it out,
0: I was gonna, I didn't want to. I stopped myself.
7: I think you're right.
0: They're so adorable. It's so.
2: They are.
0: Anyway, but the sloth ban has been lifted. How much money do you think that Michael Jackson biopic? How much money do you think that thing has made now? The living frig?
1: I really have no idea, but...
0: Oh, my God.
1: Is it $500 million?
0: Dude, it's $1 billion.
1: Oh, wow.
0: $1 billion. So, international box office for Michael, which, Michelle, we haven't seen this yet.
2: No.
0: Do you want to see it?
2: I do want to see it. You didn't want to go to the theater to see it, so...
1: Yeah, it's been so long that I can now wait for it to come out on stream.
2: Right.
1: And free streaming. I'm not going to pay for, like, you know, $12 to see it for, like, one time at my house.
0: My God. So, Michael, this biopic, which, by the way, was not really reviewed well by critics.
2: Huh.
0: This thing has now crossed over the $1 billion mark in the global box office.
1: I think that speaks to his international appeal.
2: Right.
1: You know, I mean, talk about a guy who is known... in every corner of the world, apparently.
0: I would have never in a million years thought that this thing would have made...
8: 1 billion, gajillion, fifillion, shabadoodle-million-shabadoodle.
0: I would have no idea. You know where this is headed? This is headed to...
8: $100 billion.
0: That's where this is headed.
2: I think you're right.
1: But it's on the way.
0: So who's getting all this money? Is like Tito and Jermaine?
1: Marlon and...
0: Who's dead? Who's alive? I can't keep track of who's... Michael's gone.
1: Hold on.
0: Janet passed, right?
1: Yeah, she died like in 2000.
0: LaToya, she's gone, right?
1: Yeah, she died like in 2018.
0: Anyway, I need a Jackson family who's dead, who's alive. Who's getting all this money?
1: Is it the kids? I mean, the kids?
0: Who's getting all the cash? And then...
1: Didn't the kids inherit the estate?
0: Dude, there were rumblings. Yes. This thing had just opened up the poor reviews, and there were rumblings that they have so much additional footage that they're going to put out a part two.
2: Right.
0: I'm going to tell you right now, there's going to be a part two when this thing made that kind of money at the box office. That's crazy. And you know, the popcorn bucket at the movie theater, I thought this was a little distasteful. It was a vial of propofol. You know,
1: What?
0: I'm sorry. That's terrible.
1: People are falling asleep during the movie.
0: It's terrible. Hey, where's the last place you'd think there'd be a fight at a concert? Or let me rephrase it. What concert is the last place you'd expect a fight?
1: Is it like some like whole Christian band or something?
0: Well, you're barking up the semi-right tree, but take the religion out. It's just someone you wouldn't expect there to be a big fight in the mosh pit. Hillary Duff concert, big fight.
2: What?
0: Yes.
1: That was in Tampa like 2 weeks ago.
0: So where did she play?
1: I think she...
0: Do you know where she played?
1: I think it was... I don't know. I think it was the Ice Palace.
0: All right.
1: I think.
0: So this was at the Kia Forum in L.A., in Inglewood, and this is all part of Hillary Duff's Lucky Me tour. I didn't even know she was still around.
2: No.
1: You know what? If you're in that lane, you're a fan.
2: Right.
1: I mean, you know, we kind of make, you know, comments. We're not in the Hillary Duff, Miley Cyrus demographic, but if you're a fan, you know, she's been pop famous your whole life.
0: Yeah, but what did she do? I really can't. What was her claim to fame? Where did she, was she like Disney or something, or? Where did she come out of?
2: I can't remember now if she came out of Disney.
1: She was at the Mid-Florida Credit Union.
0: All right, so she was at the amphitheater.
1: Yeah, so.
2: It looks like she did have something with Disney.
0: Yeah, I'm trying to remember what Hillary... But there was a fight. You have two ladies...
2: Yeah.
0: I'm sorry. You have two
2: ladies
0: going at it.
2: She was Lizzie McGuire.
1: Yeah, she was Lizzie McGuire in the early 2000s.
0: All right.
1: And then, you know, she evolved into...
0: Parlayed that into
1: a singing career. Singing,
0: exactly.
1: And she was in a couple of movies like The Cinderella Story and Cheaper by the Dozen. So, yeah, and if you were a lot of our listeners
2: right.
1: grew up on this Lizzie McGuire where it means a whole lot.
0: My God, you've got a girl fight, and one woman is pulling on someone's hair. It's what, caught on video.
2: What was it over?
0: We don't know. Oh. We have no idea. So the last place that I thought there would be a fight is a Hillary Duff concert. Oh, my God. All right. So I've got audio of a drive-through altercation.
1: All right, hold on. I'm sorry. Can we stop for a second?
2: Yes.
1: Yeah. The 48 people who have sent me a text message to say that Janet Jackson is alive.
0: It's a joke.
1: It's a joke. We try to make jokes every now and then. We try to be funny. So thank you. Yeah. Thank you for the update.
0: Folks, I know that Janet Jackson is alive. Although I don't know about Tito, Jermaine, and Marlon.
1: He goes, good morning. Janet Jackson is still alive. She did not die. I believe it was Tito Jackson who died in 2024. I guess. But Janet's still alive. Thanks.
2: I think she was in here last year.
1: We know.
2: Mid-Florida.
0: Listen, I know that Janet Jackson's alive.
1: Is LaToya alive, though? I don't know that for sure.
0: LaToya's alive as well.
1: I feel like she's alive, but I don't know that.
0: This is a new game. Jackson family, dead or alive.
2: Hmm.
0: So we know that Michael's gone. Who else? Can you just look it up?
1: Hold on. First, I'm going to LaToya. LaToya is alive.
0: LaToya's alive.
1: Yes. Just give me all. Hold on. I got to...
0: Dude, you are the worst.
1: Well, I had LaToya that I hit back.
0: Who? Hold on. Andrew, turn your microphone on.
1: Yes. Right. Joe Jackson is gone.
0: Joe Jackson's gone. Yes,
7: Tito's
0: we know
7: gone.
0: That.
7: Tito.
0: Oh, Tito. Tito.
7: Brandon.
0: Brandon is gone?
7: I think he died at birth. Michael.
1: Okay. All right. Hold on.
7: I'm reading down the list of all the Jacksons.
1: You did ask for a list of all the Jacksons.
0: Whatever.
1: So babies who die at birth are suddenly in play.
0: Jermaine is still alive, right?
7: Yes.
0: All right. Jermaine, LaToya, and Janet and Marlon.
1: And Skitch.
0: Yeah.
7: Randy is still around.
1: Randy Jackson. We forget Randy Jackson.
7: There
1: we
7: go. Rebby and Jackie.
0: Rebby Jackson, that's right. She had the minor hit Centipede back in 1984. Remember that?
2: Yeah.
0: Rebby Jackson, Centipede. Look it up. It was a minor hit back in the summer of 74. All right, you ready for karma? Are you ready for drive-through karma? This woman is being an absolute... Did I say 74? Oh, I think I said 84.
1: Okay, Rebby.
0: All right, Rebby Jackson.
1: All right.
0: So, instant karma at a drive-through. This woman is complaining about something. I think it's at a Dunkin' drive-through. And this woman is screaming with the individual. And then ultimately, the person at the Dunkin' Donuts drive-in has enough and hurls the iced coffee at the woman inside the car. You got to hear this audio because it's like typical, I want to speak to your manager. I mean, listen to the way this thing went down. There's just like a nasty freaking fight. So customer and the Dunkin' employee are getting in it. In the drive-thru. She's screaming, I want my money. That's the customer. I want my money back. So now someone's yelling, give me the food. And then leave. They're trying, I think it was a male employee inside the window is trying to de-escalate the situation. She's yelling about, give me my coffee! And then...
9: Leave now.
0: All right, so that's another point. Leave now.
10: What's your name? Tell me your f***ing name.
0: What is your name? Give me your effing name.
1: She works at Dunkin' Donuts.
0: Exactly.
1: Give the kid a break.
0: Right.
10: What's his name? He is getting reported.
1: Who are you going to report him to?
0: I'm calling Mr. Duncan. Mr. Duncan?
11: Yes, this is Mr. Duncan.
0: Mr. Duncan, I'm a drive-thru right now, and I'm reporting a very bad drive-thru employee. You're getting reported to the drive-thru police.
10: What's your f***ing name?
0: What's your bleeping name?
10: You're a piece of s***, bitch!
9: Say it!
10: You f***ing get this
9: Say it, leave right now!
1: All right.
0: I love that scream.
1: If you're getting into fights with fast food workers,
2: right?
1: You're the problem.
2: I mean, it's so like violent and the way she's. And can I tell you, Dunkin' Donuts have the nicest drive-thru employees.
1: Yeah. Okay, hold on. That's a broad statement.
2: I've never encountered. I swear.
1: There's thousands of Dunkin' Donuts.
2: I've been to thousands of Dunkin' Donuts. Let me tell you. And a lot of drive-thrus. Let me tell you.
0: I can attest to that.
2: And there, I have yet to encounter an unpleasant Dunkin' Donuts drive-thru employee.
1: I think they get what they give. And even if they get a little bit of friction from a customer, they're still nice.
2: Yeah.
1: But this person is way over the line.
0: I mean, what a maniacal situation. Yeah. I mean, that's just... Andrew's ISOing the scream. I got to hear that scream again.
2: You just got to wonder what is going on in her life that just... precipitated this whole violent outburst.
0: We don't know what happened prior. We don't know what led to the altercation and what's your name and I'm reporting you. And I mean, for the customer in her vehicle, the drive through to ultimately like just scream like that and just this cursing. I mean, I don't.
9: What's your f***ing name? You're a piece of s***, bitch!
0: And then you hear the car driving off, and she's still yelling as she's driving off. My God. That's like that goat.
2: It does.
1: It's Meech.
2: Yeah.
1: The fish. It does sound like the screaming goat. Now we need the screaming goat.
0: Hey, put the screaming goat on.
1: Yeah. Then we got to do a side-by-side comparison of the lady who got doused with iced coffee. Let's be glad it was iced coffee, by the way.
0: I love that scream as the customer floors it to get out of the the scream is because the drive-thru employee throws the iced coffee into her car. That car is going to reek like Dunkin' iced coffee. So that's why there's the scream, because the employee hurls the drink into the car. It goes everywhere. All right, here's the goat. It's very close.
1: It's like dead on. If we would have taken the whole violent, profane exchange and just removed the scream and replaced it with the goat, it would have been perfect.
2: Exactly.
0: What the hell happens at a drive-thru that you have to exhibit that behavior?
1: I don't know.
0: I mean, what is going on in your life?
1: Michelle, would you care to guess how many Dunkin' Donut drive-thrus there are in the United States?
2: Maybe 7,100.
1: Whoa.
0: Oh, my God. There are an estimated 7,200 Dunkin' Donut drive-thru
1: locations.
0: That's
1: amazing.
0: My God. Wow. Price is Right rules. You did not go over.
1: I thought I was going to put you together on that one.
0: $1, Bob.
1: I thought you were going to be way off.
0: That is unbelievable.
1: Good job, Meech.
2: Just a guess.
0: You know what's really begun? The backlash. Well, let me tell you what people are calling them. Pervert glasses.
1: Oh, the Meta glasses?
0: Yeah.
1: Yeah.
0: There is a real growing backlash, and Julian keeps bugging me to get the Meta glasses. You know, the Ray-Bans, or, you know, there are multiple brands out there that have the video and audio recording glasses. What are you laughing at, Michelle?
2: Does he think you're a pervert, or does he want to make you look like a pervert?
0: No,
2: I don't know which one.
0: He thinks
1: anything can be used for pervy reasons.
0: He thinks it'll be good for my content creation.
2: Right.
0: But I've always thought them to be a little bit awkward. And I wasn't going to use the word pervy, but the Meta video glasses are being thought of by more and more people as kind of pervy. And to the point where people are starting to be reluctant to use their glasses in public because of the reaction that they're getting from the glasses. So this is from Yahoo Tech. Meta's camera-equipped AI glasses are so divisive that some adopters are now leaving their expensive smart glasses at home, according to Engadget. That's a good website, by the way. I like Engadget.
1: Engadget.
0: Yeah, E-N. Okay. Is a good site. Engadget. Engadget.
1: Okay.
0: Is good. It's like the Ars Technica or ARS Technica. A bunch of good sites out there.
1: I will say, if I notice you wearing the Meta glasses, I kind of avoid talking to you.
2: Yeah.
1: You know, I mean, I don't want to be around you.
2: Right.
1: It's just a thing, because you see them, and they're obvious. Once you know what they look like, once you know what to look for, the little circles in the corner,
2: right,
1: kind of up by the temples, once you see that, you're like, is this guy recording me? Why is this guy recording me? What's he doing? What's he trying to, you know?
2: Right.
1: A couple of times I've seen a friend, and he's just, you know, hey, man, good to see you. And I'm like, are you recording me right now? And he's like, no. But all he has to say is, you know, Meta record or Meta take a picture.
2: Right.
1: So, or Meta, who's this fat guy in front of me? And like the AI would be like, that fat guy is Fester.
0: The morning show. Story continues. Influencers, mostly men. I don't know if they've ever seen a woman with the Meta glasses on.
2: I think that's one of the factors that, you know, contributes to this.
0: The creepiness.
2: Right, the creepiness that it's mostly guys.
0: Yeah, the women are going.
2: Yeah.
0: When they see the guys with the Meta glasses. So influencers, mostly men, have been using the glasses to inconspicuously and non-consensually capture footage of themselves approaching women and attempting to hit on them. That's one of the one of the things. Listen, the glasses are being used for everything, and they're posting the interactions online for content. Some wearers have even attempted to extort victims or covert recordings covert recordings for cash. Wow. So the glasses are starting to get a more, I guess, devious reputation.
1: I
0: don't want the glasses.
2: I
0: want to tell Julie I'm not getting the glasses.
2: I think the theory was that it would be better for your more for protection for you, because you do walk and engage with so many people, and you're walking, you're always having these like little, you know, random incidences with, you know, people. And so for you, it's like, then you wouldn't have to be one of those, but take out your phone and do all that. You just have the glasses on. You're like, record.
0: Hey, did it suddenly get like hot and humid in here?
2: Yes.
1: It's what? Like the AC.
0: Hold on. Wait. What?
2: It did.
0: I walked away from the microphone a minute ago to check the. Yeah, something's wrong with the AC.
1: I don't know if it's physically.
0: But it suddenly got noticeably hot and like muggy.
1: Moist.
0: Ooh.
1: I think the air stopped moving.
0: It's like, you know, it's moist like a Duncan Hines cake in here now.
1: You know, the secret to that is replacing the oil with butter and using milk instead of water, and add an egg.
0: Hey, Andrew, can you check? Or it's just weird. It's like something happened in here, and it just got noticeably, you know, I need to get air rescue in here now.
1: The cake mix calls for sometimes three eggs. You got to put four in there. Fourth egg, milk instead of water, and a stick of butter instead of the third cup of oil.
2: Is that right?
1: Little tip from your friend fest.
0: Hey, if you get pulled over by the Florida Highway Patrol, just check your rearview mirror and see if it's the award-winning car that just won the best-looking police car contest.
1: Do they still use like the Corvette, or what is it? Like, is it like a Lamborghini or something?
0: No, Mustang.
1: Is that the one?
0: Yeah, this is the one they entered this year. So the Florida Highway Patrol has won the National Best-Looking Cruiser Contest for 4 years in a row now. Yeah, the black and tan, which was a Mustang this year. It's a 2023 Mustang 5.0 GT.
1: Oh, dude.
0: It's got special wheels on it.
1: Look at that picture right off this in front of the Skyway Bridge. That's badass.
0: It's a good looking Mustang. It's a slick top. It doesn't have a light bar on top. They do have the picture of the car in front of the Sunshine Skyway. I don't know if that's a Photoshop or if they found a spot to take that.
1: Yeah, they probably found a spot.
0: Yeah, maybe at like the rest area along the sky. I don't know where they took the picture, but it's won 4 years in a row, and I mean it was won handily. The Florida Highway Patrol had 52,249 votes. Michigan and Georgia, they were in second and third place. They had over 30,000 votes. Apparently, the story goes is that Michigan was in the lead, that the Michigan highway patrol vehicle was winning, and then suddenly Florida came up fast. Some late, and here we go in the home stretch. Florida Highway Patrol, the outside.
1: So Michigan, their unique feature is that they have the cherry on top.
2: Oh.
0: They have the old school looking bubblegum machine.
1: Yeah.
0: Old police light, the old round, police light on top. But I don't think they're rotating anymore. I think they have the LEDs inside.
1: But they still have that center.
0: The round cherry on top.
1: Yeah, roof bubble.
0: Yeah, I think they called it the bubblegum machine, like old police light.
1: Now, here's the thing about Georgia.
0: Yeah.
1: And I laugh every time I see them because, I'm not the biggest fan of Georgia Highway Patrol. Okay. It's amazing that the colors that they choose is the same colors as the University of Florida. So Georgia, where nothing an old Georgia boy hates more than those Florida Gators.
2: Yep.
1: They have the blue with orange trim.
0: Are you serious?
1: Yeah. You never saw a Georgia Highway Patrol car? Were you driving too fast? They can't even stop you?
12: Some boy just blew my radar up. I'm not even going to try to get that whippersnapple.
0: Yeah. So congratulations, Florida Highway Patrol.
1: Yes.
0: It's a good looking vehicle, unless it's in your rearview mirror with lights on pulling you over.
1: Yeah, if I would have told you this vehicle is Georgia State Patrol or University of Florida Police, would you be able to tell the difference? No, they look identical.
0: So, Michelle, can you explain why you said last night to me, quote, that's what makes you tyrannical?
1: Oh, no.
2: Oh, because the air. You want to keep jamming the air up to, honestly, Kenny, thank you for the help with the AC situation. But in the olden days, years ago, I used to have to walk around the house with a sweatshirt and a coat on, and sleep with a sleeping bag on top of me.
0: There's been a flip. There's been a flip flop.
2: Right.
0: In our relationship. So early on, I loved the house just ridiculously cold. I mean,
2: the entire house,
0: icebox cold. And now, while I still like the house cool.
2: No, you like it warm.
0: No, I do not like.
2: You're like a baby.
0: No, I like the house at 73 or 74 degrees. Michelle wants to run the place at 70. So there's been a flip. Before, Michelle would turn it up years ago or wear sweatshirts and sleeping bags around the house.
2: Literally.
0: And now I find myself making it a little warmer as Michelle drops it down to Arctic temps. And Michelle called me tyrannical last night.
1: She's not wrong.
2: Live by your standards. And you used to keep the studio really cold.
0: Right now, it's terrible in here.
2: Right.
0: It's
1: pretty muggy, yeah.
0: Oh, my God. It's I'm getting uncomfortable here. Something happened.
1: Do we have a hole in the roof?
0: I don't know what's going on. You know what? It feels like hot, humid, muggy air is coming in. And, Fessy, your body heat's not helping at all.
1: I mean, somebody give me a mic cord. I'll do the show from the hallway or something.
0: God, I mean, it is uncomfortable. Let me call Max. Max is in charge of the AC, right?
1: Is he? I don't know.
0: Yeah, I think so.
1: Do we have anybody in charge of anything around here?
0: Yeah, of course we do.
1: I mean, besides you in the morning show?
0: By the way, not making any disparaging comments about the company as part of the new company handbook you got to sign.
1: I haven't signed it yet.
0: Yeah.
1: I haven't been presented with it.
2: That's because you don't access the platform.
1: That's right, I don't.
0: And I'm calling Max, the engineer. Man, I don't know if I can. It's, what, we have an hour and 10 minutes left in the show. I don't know if I can continue.
2: Fester, I didn't have to sign it either.
1: Yeah, well, okay. We'll sign it together.
0: Come on, Max, pick up the phone. And it is very difficult to finish the show. It's become hot and muggy and humid in here. It's like a rainforest in here now.
1: Yes. It's like the Amazon. Not the delivery service, not the shopping website, right. The forest. The OG Amazon.
0: Come on, Max, pick up the phone. Stop picking up the phone.
1: All right.
0: And he's got no
13: Please
0: voice.
13: Leave your message for
1: Max.
14: Max Andrews.
0: Max, it's MJ. I don't know what happened, but our air conditioning quit in the studio. It's hot as armpit in here, Fester.
1: hotter than an armpit.
0: It's like butt crack hot in here.
1: Butt crack mixed with underboob.
0: Michelle, threaten Max. Go ahead.
2: Max, you better get in here and fix this AC or I quit.
1: Max, don't do that, Michelle.
0: Something happened.
1: That would be awful.
0: I'm telling you, something happened in here. I don't know what's going on here.
1: Thanks, Max. We still on the line?
0: No, I hung up.
1: Oh, good.
0: All right. Our listeners are unbelievable. And listen, I love our listeners. Our listeners are observant. Our listeners are invested in this program. Our listeners let me know if there is anything out of place. I was flooded. Let me give an honest estimate. I would say 25.
1: Okay.
0: I had 25 either emails or direct messages from people that wanted to know why the podcast. So the MJ Morning Show, we do the show live from 6 until like 9:54 every single day. So almost 4 hours. And once we take out the commercials and the podcast is roughly, I think, 3 hours and 3 minutes, 3 hours and 4 minutes, 3 hours and 2 minutes.
1: Ask Andrew. He knows exactly.
0: Anyway, Andrew, turn your microphone on. So I get people so this starts blowing up on like Friday afternoon, Friday night, over the weekend. I'm like, hey, MJ, I'm listening to what's going on. The podcast was like a little over 20 minutes short. The podcast from last Friday, taking our whole show and then putting it into podcast form and putting it up on all the platforms, the podcast, and I looked at it, came back at like 2 hours and 40 minutes.
1: Oh.
0: And listeners are like, what's going on here? Why is the podcast so freaking short?
1: I know why.
0: What happened? Where'd the 20 minutes go?
1: I got a guess.
0: Hold on. Andrew, do you know the answer? Because Andrew said he had to investigate. Do you know why the podcast was 20 minutes short?
7: I believe I figured it out.
1: I think I figured it out instantly.
0: All right, Fester, what do you think it is?
1: Because What's-Her-Face kicked a bucket, and we played music.
2: Oh.
1: And did they cut the music out? Who died?
2: Bonnie Tyler.
1: Bonnie Tyler died.
7: We didn't play music. Dude, you just sang
0: it. No, I sang it, and I played karaoke. Really? Dude, that's not 20 minutes. I didn't play 20 minutes of Bonnie Tyler. What's the matter with you?
1: Maybe they cut out the whole segment. I don't know.
0: All right, what are you saying?
1: I take my guess back.
0: Your guess sucked.
1: I'd like to redact my guess.
7: It was a reasonable guess.
1: It was a moderately reasonable, not even a reasonable.
0: It was a terrible guess.
1: It was marginal. It's a marginal guess, not terrible.
0: Andrew, why was Friday's MJ Morning Show podcast over 20 minutes short?
7: I removed every mention of pizza.
0: Oh, will you stop it?
7: Oh, funny guy.
1: Oh, but we left Scuba in.
0: Real funny guy.
1: That's a funny guy.
0: Do you know why? Seriously, why was our podcast 20 minutes short?
7: I goofed.
1: Oh.
7: I am fallible.
0: What did you leave out?
7: I think I left out the 901 segment.
0: You left out the whole the first segment coming up next at 9 o'clock.
7: I think that's what I left out. Yeah.
1: Oh my God, that was our best one of the week too.
7: It's been put back.
1: Oh.
0: All right. So when did you repair it? When did you fix it?
7: Monday morning.
0: Oh my God. So people had to suffer with 20 minutes less of an MJ Morning Show podcast all weekend long before you fixed it on Monday?
7: Just like they had to deal with the silence when you walked out of the room and left the computer in manual yesterday.
1: What?
2: Okay.
1: All right.
0: I did not.
1: All right. Hold on.
0: How long was there silence?
7: Not long.
0: Like how long?
1: Like 12 minutes.
7: A few seconds.
0: I'm telling you, this computer is falling out of. It's happened to me.
7: No. It's when you also didn't remove the jingle because you switched it out at the top of the hour.
1: Andrew, you're getting awfully defensive and throwing accusations at somebody who deleted all
0: your. You're casting aspersions.
7: All fallible.
1: You had
7: especially me.
1: You had me on your side when you're like, hey, listen, I deleted the whole segment. I've replaced it. It's done. And we were going to make our little joke about people missing the weekend and how do they possibly survive. Yeah. And then you're like, but you. Yeah.
0: And now you got to stab me in the face.
1: Right in the face.
0: Yeah, exactly.
1: Right, like
0: why don't you get bear spray and why don't you spray me with bear spray too while you're at it?
1: You stab him in the face like
7: that. Is that an option?
1: That soft part right where the cheek and the nose meet.
0: I'll tell you, why do you throw me in front of a charging bison at Yellowstone?
1: Yeah, just let him flip in the air 8 feet high.
0: Like Grandpa.
1: He's speaking out, by the way.
0: Yeah, he is.
1: Yeah.
0: Yeah.
1: He broke a femur.
0: Yeah, we'll talk about that in a second. All right, hold on to that thought. We got a whole hour to go. Do me a favor. Make sure that the 9 o'clock segment, which is coming up next, make sure that is in the podcast.
1: No. If you want, it's up to you. It's up to you. You make the call, Andrew.
0: Fielder's choice. All right.
1: Thank you.

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Banco is the garage door company that I highly recommend. You know what? 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In looking closer, I realized the spring had broken. The first words that popped into my head were, "You can bank on Banco." I called them the next morning and they quoted me over the phone. I then mentioned the MJ Morning Show. They took 10% off the total. 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My parents have a GV70. 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Phenomenal. 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

0: 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Stand by.
1: In Hillsborough, we have an accident on I-4 westbound at 75. It's off to the shoulder, but traffic is slow back to Branch Forbes. I-4 west also slow from 50th Street to the junction. And 275 south through Tampa slowed from Fowler through the junction. In Pinellas, we have a crash on Gandy Boulevard eastbound at 4th Street. It's blocking the right lane. Keeping you updated, I'm Schreiner. 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
0: I just got off the phone with Max. Oh, is Max here?
9: Oh.
0: Oh, no. Rudy's here. I don't need a fan. We need a fan, Rudy. No, no. I can't have that thing whirling in the background. It's going to make too. Rudy. Hey, dude. Rudy, thanks. Thanks.
9: Good idea, Rudy.
0: Thanks for the fan, but I do appreciate it.
9: He's the only person that cares about you right now.
0: Yeah,
9: you
0: know Rudy's great. The best. Rudy's rushing a fan in, but I
9: thank you.
0: It's. I don't need that in the background for the last hour of the show. I just got off the phone with Max, the engineer, and he knows, I guess, two units are out. He's got the remote software so he could see some kind of sensor failure. So, I mean, how quickly it seemed that it got hot and muggy in here fast.
10: Yep.
0: Yeah, the studio feels like an Amazon rainforest now.
11: Welcome to Florida.
0: Yeah, the air feels thick.
11: You don't like the temperature, just wait. It'll change in 10 minutes.
0: And the mosquitoes are the size of helicopters. And watch out for the gators.
11: The gator.
0: Yeah. So he's getting in touch with the air conditioning company. These are brand new freaking units. My God. These are brand new units. And how long have they been in? They've been in for like 6 months?
10: I was going to say 6 months.
9: Well, they had to squeeze it in at the end of the year.
0: They're out of warranty. No, I don't know.
9: They're going to give you a 6 month and 1 day warranty. Well, 6 months and 2 days.
0: Yeah. So, our studio is hot as balls right now. And I guess Max, our engineer, is able to see on his phone that we've got sensor failures.
9: That's all right. This is the last segment anyway.
0: Man, what a. It's pain in the neck.
9: Oh, crap. We got 2 segments left.
0: What do you mean?
9: I thought this was the last segment. Never mind.
0: Dude, we've got 2 big segments left.
9: Got a whole hour. Oh, jeez.
0: Yeah.
9: All right, let's go.
0: Hey, you ever hear of Ozempic feet?
9: Ozempic feet. Is that where your feet look all saggy?
0: No.
9: Your toes look saggy because you lost weight?
0: Hold on. No, well, you're getting close.
9: Anytime you say Ozempic anything, it's because of Ozempic. You
6: know, right.
9: Your parts don't plump up. What, you were a size 12 and now you're a size 10 and a half? Because your toes aren't as fat?
0: Yeah, there is something, and this is not on the list of, like, Ozempic side effects. But now, there's Ozempic feet. Ozempic! Yeah, so significant weight loss are leaving people's feet looking bonier, looser, and more deflated because of the reduction in fat tissue, even on your freaking feet.
9: All right.
0: I don't think I have a lot of fat on my feet.
9: Okay. Am I the only person who's tired of all these, like,
6: yes,
9: people picking on?
6: No, this, not.
9: As a representative for the fat people, I'll put myself in the role.
6: Yeah.
9: All you hear is, you know, you should lose weight. You know, right, you should trim up a little bit. You know, you'll look good on you. What? 150 less pounds.
6: And then?
9: Yeah. And then people go through it, they do it, and then they're critiquing every part of their body.
6: You're too skinny.
9: Look at that person. Oh, look at their feet. Look at their hands.
6: Look at their face. Who's looking at their feet?
9: Look at their face.
0: Hold on.
9: Look at their kinkles are gone. You have Ozempic kinkles.
0: Wait a minute. What are all the Ozempic like side effects? We've heard of Ozempic face.
9: That's right? Not a side effect. That's
6: a
9: side effect is, you know,
6: it's a result.
0: Yeah. Okay. I'm sorry.
9: I'm saying is all this Ozempic stuff is clickbait.
0: But what have we heard? Yeah. We've heard about Ozempic face.
6: Yep.
9: Ozempic ass.
0: I think what's
9: Ozempic boobs.
0: No, seriously. What are the real ones? I think there was Ozempic penis, actually.
9: Yes.
6: Yes.
0: Was it there?
9: Yes. Which I don't have because I'm still, you know.
0: I don't need to.
9: I'm like, you know.
0: Just stop.
9: 2 belly buttons.
0: All right. So.
6: The face, a gaunt or hollow appearance caused by rapid weight loss.
0: Yeah.
6: So any part of your body that experiences rapid weight loss, you're going to have a very skinny, bony, gaunt look to it. Which is hopefully with Ozempic, it's all over. It's not just one place.
9: Well,
6: but you're being criticized for it.
9: Your body is healthier because you're, you know, less mass.
6: Right.
9: And like, oh, it's a side effect. No, it's a result.
6: Right.
9: And if you know, so stupid.
0: Add Ozempic feet to the list. All right. Do you know, by any chance, Michelle, the celebrity at Wimbledon that's getting some backlash?
6: No, I only watched Djokovic last Friday. So
0: Wimbledon is done.
6: Done.
0: Wimbledon concluded, was it Sunday?
6: Yes.
0: So the Sinner guy
6: won Sinner
0: on Sunday. Where's he from? He's from Italy, right?
9: He's an Italian with fire engine ready.
0: Right, that's right. The Italian ginger. So did you hear the backlash that a particular well-known celebrity?
6: No.
0: Oh, Fester, I think you just passed the picture.
9: I'm trying to find a list.
0: Hold on. No, go back to where you just were.
9: Hold on. No thing. A pop-up came up.
0: Yes. All right, stop right there. Dude, just.
9: I'm trying. You see this?
0: All right.
9: There we go. I don't know why this pop-up blocker is here.
0: Look at the size of the hat that person is wearing.
9: That's the biggest hat I've ever seen.
0: Yes.
6: What?
9: I have legit seen.
0: People were blocked from seeing the game. People were blocked from seeing the match. She was blocking like 5 seats. Jennifer Lopez.
9: Oh, she looks great.
0: She does look fantastic.
6: She looks great.
9: I didn't recognize her as J-Lo. I was trying to figure out who is that?
6: Yeah,
0: she's looking hotter than ever.
9: She looks so good, I didn't even recognize her as herself.
6: She gets a pass. She can wear the hat.
9: Yeah, J-Lo's okay in my book.
0: J-Lo wore a hat to Wimbledon the size of like an elephant's ear. I mean, the biggest freaking hat look, how big is that hat?
9: I have legit seen Mexican men with sombreros not this big.
0: So J-Lo apparently wore the biggest hat and it started a discussion.
6: Hmm.
0: How rude was this that J-Lo's wearing a gigantic hat?
9: Is the person behind her complaining?
0: Multiple people apparently complained that J-Lo's hat was blocking them from seeing some of the games.
6: Hmm.
0: Yeah.
9: Listen, if I'm behind J-Lo, all I want to see is her.
0: Oh, you know what else is funny? And listen, I'm not a big tennis fan. In fact, if there were a sport that I needed to abolish from Earth, I think tennis would be that sport.
10: Tennis?
6: Seriously?
0: Yeah, I don't have much use for tennis.
10: Above pickleball?
0: Of major sports.
10: Above javelin?
0: I'm talking about major spectator sport.
10: Above decathlon? Above speed walking?
0: Right. I'm saying of major...
10: It's an Olympic sport.
0: Of major observing sports, of spectator sports. If I had to toss one out, it wouldn't be baseball, wouldn't be basketball, wouldn't be football, wouldn't be hockey. No, I toss... If the planet had too many sports and we had to eject one, I'm going with tennis.
10: Tennis, you're out.
0: Yeah, tennis is done. But this is funny. Guess who showed up also? So J-Lo shows up with a giant hat.
10: Yeah.
0: Guess who showed up in total complete character? The Wimbledon.
10: Okay, so the person has to have a character.
0: Yeah, total character.
10: All right. I see the list of celebrities. Oh, was it Borat?
0: No, one of his other characters.
10: Very nice. That's Borat.
0: No, I said one of his other characters.
10: The beach guy with the spandex?
0: No.
10: What?
0: Ollie G.
10: Okay.
0: So Sacha Baron Cohen showed up to Wimbledon in full-blown Ollie G outfit. You know, with those like yellow-tinted black-framed glasses. He's got like a rapper tracksuit on.
10: That's awesome.
0: He's got the massive gold chains around his neck.
6: You know what? I think he's got something new coming out.
0: He must. I mean... He's clearly trying to get attention, and he was cool. He's stopping with all kinds of fans. Fans are taking pictures with him, and he's like totally Ollie. Yeah, look at Fester just found an Instagram post. Ollie G crashes Wimbledon. Is this him? All right, you got to reset it,
10: I'll refresh. It's gonna take a second. Refresh
0: and.
10: Internet's working slow.
0: And go.
12: Here at the men's singles in Wimbledon. I is here at the men's singles in Wimbledon.
10: Oh, that's
12: it? It's like the World Cup, something called tennis, which is like a crap version of ping pong. I is in row HC329. It'll be easy to find me, isn't it? Respect.
10: So he gives out his seat number. If anybody sees it while they're there, right, you could track him down and meet Ollie G. Respect.
0: That's funny.
6: He said they just finished filming for a new Ollie G.
0: Oh, they did.
6: Movie.
10: I mean, he's right. It is a crap version of ping pong.
0: Tennis is a crap version of ping pong.
10: I'm not sure if he was preaching the truth or trying to make a joke. But either way, facts are facts.
0: All right. Speaking of sports, speaking of football. Did you see? You see what the Bucks did? Go to the Buccaneers official Facebook page, Fester.
10: All right, let me pull it up. Search Tampa Bay Buccaneers. What'd they do?
0: Oh, man.
10: Click here, official page of the Tampa Bay Buccaneers, 2-time Super Bowl champions. Oh. Oh. They put this up 15 hours ago.
0: Oh, man. The Buccaneers took the video of that grandpa getting flung in the air by the bison at Yellowstone. The Bucks took the video, and then they have which Bucks player is completing the flip?
10: It's Tez. Is it Tez Johnson?
0: I don't know. You tell me.
10: Yeah. Number 15, Tez Johnson.
0: I couldn't even tell you what Baker Mayfield's number is.
6: Six.
0: Is it six?
10: He's number six.
0: All right. So
10: Tez Johnson is flipping in the end zone, and it's the old man getting flipped by the buffalo, and then Tez Johnson sticking the landing. That's hysterical.
0: Oh, and man, should the Buccaneers have done that? I mean, Grandpa's got a broken femur.
10: I mean, it would be appropriate if they were playing the Buffalo Bills, and you saw those players in the background. No, but that's great.
0: So the Buccaneers, they take the video of Grandpa getting tossed in the air like a rag doll by the bison, and then they do a quick edit to this player,
10: Tez Johnson,
0: completing a backflip and, you know, coming down on his feet.
10: They say, "We're flipping out because it's almost football season."
0: Yeah, that's their caption.
10: Funny.
0: "We're flipping out because it's almost football season."
10: Oh, I'm sorry, by the way.
0: Sorry for what?
10: About you not getting the new Buccaneers radio announcer job.
0: Oh.
10: Yeah.
0: Oh. Who got the new announcer? Because Gene Deckerhoff has retired. The 30, the 20, the 10. Touchdown Buccaneers.
10: I was really pulling for you as well.
0: They could have just hired me to do the voice. But I don't know any of the players. I don't know any of the names. I mean,
10: you know Tez Johnson now because of the Buffalo
0: flow. I know Baker Mayfield.
10: That's about it.
0: Trent Dilfer warming up on the sidelines.
10: Yeah, it's Tony Castricone. Tony Castricone?
0: Sounds like he had his boys removed. Tony Castro.
10: I mean, Castro. How do you say castration in Italian? I don't know.
0: Castricone.
10: Castricone.
0: Tony Castricone.
10: Hey, look, it's all Tony No Nuts.
0: Tony Castricone is the new Buccaneers play-by-play guy.
10: No, so for years, apparently, he was the head announcer over the University of Washington Huskies, and he got the big job, man. That's awesome.
0: Yeah, very, very nice.
10: So, good for him.
0: Anyway, the grandfather was ID'd.
10: Oh, yeah.
0: Is there any audio on this guy? Is he speaking out yet?
10: I saw the Today Show this morning at 7 when
0: was he on from his hospital bed?
10: He spoke on the Today Show did a feature and he said speaking out. I don't know if he's done an interview yet with anybody besides the Today
0: Andrew,
10: Show.
0: Can you see if Grandpa Carl Isom McDaniel, can you see if we have any audio of him? So Carl Isom McDaniel is the grandfather that was flung in the air by the Bison, and he's got multiple broken bones, including a busted up femur.
10: Well,
0: He's a retiree in his mid-60s.
10: Isn't like the femur the strongest bone in the body?
0: I couldn't tell you.
10: Oh, okay. Well,
0: so
10: never mind.
0: McDaniel was visiting the park from Kendall, Washington. He was there with his grandson. Grandson ran and left grandpa to fend for himself.
10: was the grandson the one next to him when they were taking the
0: picture? Yeah, he had like girl hair. Michelle, the kid's hair is longer than yours.
10: The kid had long hair.
0: Yeah, it's like a 14 or 16 year old kid, and just runs away from grandpa.
10: I think everybody kind of scattered and took their own way. I don't think he was trying to ditch his grandpa.
0: Yeah, he ditched grandpa, all right.
10: You want to talk about a memory you'll have forever.
6: Gosh.
13: Remember that summer vacation when we went to Yellowstone and I almost got killed by the buffalo?
0: But in all fairness, he was at a proper distance. Grandpa McDaniel, he did nothing wrong. You know, he was a far... That Bison, man, he just locked in on a target and said, I'm coming for the guy with the ZZ Top beard and the overalls.
10: Now that I've seen the longer clip, that white truck that passed by is what stirred the buffalo.
0: I mentioned the bison.
10: Yeah.
0: I said that yesterday. There was a white pickup truck that rolled by, and the buffalo or the bison did not like that. Tell you what, I think they ought to turn that thing into bison burgers.
10: No, they're not going to touch that bison.
6: No. Yeah.
10: I mean, that's their home.
0: That thing weighs every bit of like 2,500 pounds. You know, they say that these bison can run at speeds up to 35 miles an hour. How can something that dense and big and chunkified, how could that thing possibly run up to 35 miles an hour?
10: You know what?
0: That to me is unfreaking believable.
10: You taunt this animal, it gets some speed. You've seen like the bison running in the prairie in a herd?
0: Yeah, listen, I've seen a stampede.
10: Yeah, but the same thing.
0: 35 miles an hour? My God. And most Americans that are adults support an outright ban on social media for kids under 16.
10: Whatever.
0: I think that would be beneficial. You know, you have some countries that have been... Didn't Australia recently ban social media for kids under a certain age? I think Australia... Could you look it up, Michelle?
10: Yeah, it's completely unenforceable. Why don't you tell kids stop having sex, too? I mean, okay, great. I'm for an outright ban on, with, you know, high schoolers doing it with each other. Guess what?
0: A Pew Research Center poll of nearly 10,000 adults across the U.S. found that 56%, almost 6 in 10... support banning minors from using social media sites until they turn 16.
10: You know who doesn't want social media right now? Carl McDaniel. The old man who got flipped by the buffalo.
0: Yeah, because the Buccaneers are making fun of him.
13: How about you shut the Facebook down, Buccaneers?
0: Meanwhile, Carl McDaniel is in traction at a hospital, you know, recovering from, like, broken bones.
10: All right, so if I'm the Buffalo Bills.
0: Let's go to commercial.
10: Oh.
0: He was
10: injured.
0: he was injured. Let's go to the Fox NFL go to commercial sad music.
14: When we get back.
0: Injury on the field.
14: We'll get an update on player Carl McDaniel.
0: Yeah, he was taken off the field. He's now in the tent. Looks like concussion protocol. poor guy. Any audio on him yet, Andrew? Any audio on Grandpa who got bicep'd up good?
10: Not yet. I'm sure some will come out today, hopefully. And if I were the Buffalo Bills, I would superimpose like the logo of the Dolphins, their division rival, or the Jets or the Patriots, and have the Buffalo flip them.
0: Oh no!
10: Yeah,
0: pretty funny. Tampa. What are you whispering over there?
6: I wasn't whispering. I was mouthing it.
0: Oh. But it was an audible mouth.
6: Okay.
10: And right. She also knows my weakness.
6: Right.
0: Hey, we have dropped 19 spots.
10: We have?
0: The Tampa Bay area has dropped 19 spots. Yeah, we're going the wrong way. This is totally the wrong way.
10: What's the list?
0: Dropping 19 spots. I'm glad you asked. We'll find out next. The final chunk. This is for Grandpa McDaniel, by the way, as we go to break.
10: Yeah, T's and P's, man. Speedy recovery to Grandpa.
0: Yeah, go to break right now. All right, folks, the final chunk of the MJ Morning Show is next, and you'll find out the Tampa Bay area. Seriously, this is the wrong direction. We've dropped 19 spots in this very important category. And trust me, you're going to want to hear this information in minutes on the MJ Morning Show on Q105, 104.7. FM. So Kenny had his team at my house from Air Rescue yesterday, and this is a paid commercial for Air Rescue. 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
1: In Hillsborough, still dealing with the accident on I-4 West at I-75, but it has been moved off the shoulder and traffic is moving through. We also have a crash on Hillsborough Avenue West at North 15th Street, blocking the two right lanes, and a crash on Bush Boulevard westbound at Armenia Avenue. In Manatee, we have an accident on University Parkway at Cattleman Road. 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

0: let me guess, Michelle. To celebrate, you're going to open up one of the blue rectangle boxes later today.
1: What's that?
0: You're the one who told me it was National Macaroni and Cheese Day.
1: Oh, yeah, it is National Macaroni and Cheese Day.
0: Blue rectangle box?
1: I didn't put it together.
0: Well, clearly.
1: Yeah.
0: I'm talking about the Kraft Macaroni and Cheese box, which Michelle is addicted to it. If it's like crack. What is it with you and Kraft Macaroni and Cheese?
1: I don't know. It just tastes so good. And
2: do you like the Velveeta cups?
1: No. No, it has to just be the standard, the original. Yeah. That's it.
0: And she loves when some chalky clumps of powder are not fully mixed in.
1: No.
0: And gets all gritty in her teeth.
1: No.
2: She'll take a chunk of powder and take it out of the bowl and chop it up.
0: You know what? I once caught her with one of those white packets of the powdered cheese.
2: Yeah.
0: She had it lined up on a mirror. And she was using her American Express card and she was like making little lines of Kraft macaroni and cheese powder.
2: Her whole face was yellow. And she was like, "What's up, guys? What's
0: up?" She had a $100 bill rolled up.
2: Yellow powder mustache.
0: It's all over. the orange Kraft macaroni and cheese powder.
2: What are you guys up to?
0: Nah, so today, right. We don't do many of these national days, but today is National Mac and Cheese Day. And Michelle, seriously, is addicted. You know the stories how like the crack dealers back in the early 80s, how they went through neighborhoods, the crack dealers, they were giving out free crack to get people hooked. Well, it turned out when Michelle was a kid, they were rolling through in the Kraft macaroni and cheese mobile and they were throwing orange powder on the kids.
2: Hey kids, let me give you some orange powder. Hey,
0: try some of this.
2: You're going to be hooked for life.
0: Yeah, you know what? You give them a free sample, then you hook them, and then they come back, and then they become paying customers.
2: Hmm.
0: Yeah, so, hey, Michelle, happy Mac and Cheese Day.
1: Thank you.
0: Does that mean you're going to be making a box of Kraft macaroni and cheese for lunch?
1: Maybe. We'll see what the day holds.
0: Is that your deal? All right, so this is terrible. The Tampa Bay area, we've dropped 19 spots. We're going the wrong way. I got to be honest, I can't believe that we were even 19 spots higher. According to the Allstate Insurance, we have dropped 19 spots in the annual Best Drivers Report. Right, first of all, the fact that the Tampa Bay area could be anywhere near within 100 miles of the Best Driver Report is to me stunning. Yeah, so Allstate has put out their annual report, and it takes into consideration all kinds of factors, you know, traffic accidents, population, you know, all kinds of incidents. So they have a list of the best drivers report among the 200 largest cities in the United States. And Tampa, saw the biggest drop in 19 spots. Yeah, we're now 87 out of 200. The average number of collisions per year, I guess they factor all this in. So the average resident in the Tampa Bay area has a collision every 9.59 years. So the average in between wrecks, a car wreck, is 9.59 years on average.
2: Oh, I guess I'm doing all right. I haven't had an accident in a while.
0: What was the last accident? Was that when you rammed into the tree at the YMCA on Himes?
2: That was like back in 2000.
0: That's a while. That's 26 years ago.
1: Yeah, I was going to say that's a long time ago.
0: Yeah. So the best city, the safest drivers with the most amount of time in between collisions is Brownsville, Texas.
2: I don't know. Isn't Brownsville, Texas like
0: a border town?
2: That's like a cartel smuggle town.
0: I've always heard, you know what? They're coming through tunnels.
2: That's right.
0: That's right. They're coming through underground tunnels. You know, there's a toilet that you move aside at some little crappy dump over in Mexico, and it opens up underneath a tool shed in a backyard in Brownsville. It's like a 700-yard tunnel with railroad tracks and strung up lights.
2: Dude, I believe it.
0: Yeah, I don't think I'm far off. But Brownsville, Texas is apparently the safest city in the United States, coming in at number one with almost 15 years between collisions. But the Tampa area, we dropped 19 spots. All right, the fact that we're even in the top 100 safest drivers is an absolute shock to me, as I see maniacal wackos on the road every single day.
2: Yeah, it's laughable.
0: It is. It's unbelievable. And on a very sad note, speaking of our awful drivers, you know, we had the item yesterday. Remember, we were tipped off that a road ranger had been killed.
2: Yeah.
0: And we had this on the show yesterday, and this had not been reported anywhere yet. So a road ranger that listens to our show texted Fester.
2: He kind of gave us the tip as we were talking about something else involving all the traffic.
0: Oh, man.
2: Problems, wrecks that we've been having over the last couple of days.
1: Right.
2: And the road ranger, Adam, who listens every morning, said, hey, you know, this happened, I think, was it Friday night? Kind of at the I-75, I-275 Wishbone area in Wesley Chapel.
0: It was Sunday night.
2: Sunday night? Okay.
0: Yeah, it was Sunday night. So a road ranger was working a crash on I-75 and was struck by a drunk driver. This dude he's screwed. So this was about 8:30 p.m. Sunday night, and road rangers were assisting during a two-vehicle crash on I-75, and a 24-year-old road ranger from Brandon was outside of his truck as a maniac drunk drove through the emergency area. They have the trucks with their flashing lights.
2: They always have the move over sign.
0: Move right. Over, the flashing lights.
2: The orange lights.
0: You know, well, no, the road rangers now, they have red lights.
2: Do they?
0: Yeah. So the road rangers, they have, I want to say that their rear-facing lights are red. I think the front-facing lights are orange, but the rears are now red. They ought to put some blues in there, too, I'm telling you. They ought to mix maybe orange, blue, and red. But give them some trooper or some further law enforcement blues on the back there for visibility. But, I mean, can you imagine a 24-year-old kid? You know, his life is not even in second gear yet, and he's taken out by a drunk driver. Turns out a 40-year-old Bradenton guy driving an Acura drove in between the two Road Ranger vehicles, and the Road Ranger, this FDOT Road Ranger, was killed. And it turns out the driver, the drunk driver, Darren Jenkins of Bradenton, had a blood alcohol breathalyzer test of 0.334.
2: Oh, no.
0: I don't know. That was the breath sample. And, of course, you are in a death like this. The hospital also is compelled by Florida law to get a blood sample as well. Right? If there's a death involved, a suspected drunk driver has to give a blood sample as well.
1: I believe that's the case.
0: Yeah, I think that's Florida law. But his breathalyzer test was a 0.334. That is outrageous. That is what? Over three times the legal limit of a 0.08. And he has a 0.334. That is unbelievable. He has been charged with DUI manslaughter. I feel so bad. You know, our thoughts and prayers, our sympathies go out to the family of this 24-year-old road ranger, to all of the road rangers that are on our roads right now.
1: That's a dangerous job.
0: Oh, God.
1: Really, I just feel like people don't really respect how dangerous that job is.
0: Move the F over.
2: Yeah, give them the space.
0: For the road rangers.
1: I mean, they're out there helping people.
0: You know, what did I say the other day? Remember, we're on the bridge, a road ranger is helping, and I move all the way over, and what did we notice?
1: Nobody else is moving
0: over. Cars are whizzing right by them in the number four lane, the right lane. The road ranger is helping a vehicle on the shoulder, and cars are still flying by and not moving over. That is a ticket. That is a moving violation. It's a big fine. It's points on your license.
2: It should be.
0: Move the F over for the road rangers, for the fire department, for police, FHP, sheriff's office, city police departments, and tow trucks, wreckers, any tow truck that's on the side of the road. You are compelled to move over for wreckers, tow trucks, flatbeds on the side of the road. Move the F over. Listen, even a disabled vehicle. If it's a disabled vehicle, I believe with occupants present, you have to move over.
2: Just give them a lane, dude.
0: What are these people doing that fly by over the speed limit? So the law is that you have to move over or you've got to drive, I believe, 20 miles below the posted speed. So if you're going to stay in the right lane or the left lane and you've got a disabled vehicle, a tow truck, you've got emergency vehicles, road rangers on the shoulder, if let's say you're on the Howard Franklin right now and it's at 55 miles an hour, you've got to drop 20 miles below. You've got to pass them. If you're going to stay in the lane adjacent to these vehicles while they're dealing with emergencies on the shoulder, if it's 55 miles an hour, you've got to drop down to 35 miles an hour if you're going to stay in that lane, 20 miles below the posted speed limit. If you're on I-75 and the speed is 70, you got to drop down to 50. But just get the hell over. Just move over. And now we've got a 24-year-old road ranger plowed over and murdered by a drunk driver with a .334. It's just awful. It's absolutely terrible. How do I segue, man? That's just a tough one. Hey, let me grab Tyler in Tampa. Hey, Tyler, you're on the MJ Morning Show. Welcome.
3: Hey, MJ, long time no talk. I haven't seen you since you did a ride along with me many years ago, back in the day when I was working for the sheriff's office.
0: Oh wow, yeah. Tyler, are you not a sheriff's office deputy anymore?
3: No, sir. Moved on, but have a lot of respect for the road rangers, man. Yesterday, I had a flat tire on the veterans. One of them pulled over for me, and he literally had to call for a second truck because people were not moving over for him. It was that flagrant that people aren't moving over.
0: Unbelievable. So yesterday on the Veterans Expressway, north or south?
3: Heading north.
0: All right, and near what exit on the vet?
3: We were coming up on 9, like Hutchinson or something like that.
0: All right, so Hutchinson. All right, so you're on the side, the road ranger's helping, and cars are whizzing by on the right at full speed.
3: Full speed, with no room to work, no room to get safe. He literally had to call another truck to back up about 100 yards back just to get people to slow down.
0: Dude.
3: And I felt bad for him because, again, being former Leo, being out there on the road, I know exactly what it feels like to have those cars whizzing past you when you're trying to help somebody.
0: Wow.
3: It's terrifying how little, and it's sad because FHP drove right past, and they could be out there writing those tickets. I think we need to encourage that more, man. This needs to be more of a priority. More of those folks are going to get killed.
0: Unbelievable. Tyler, thanks for checking in, man. I appreciate it.
3: Be safe out there, brother. Thanks for everything you do.
0: Thanks for listening.
2: The name of the road ranger was Antonio Marazita. And he, 24-year-old guy, Adam sent me a picture of Antonio with his newborn daughter. This is the road ranger
0: So he's holding his newborn daughter.
2: And this is the road ranger that lost his life
0: at 24
2: years old. So sad.
0: Unbelievable. Yeah, tough segue.
2: Yeah.
0: Tough segue. All right, 9:45 at the MJ Morning Show.
2: What do you want to do?
0: Listen, I want to slow it down for a second.
2: Okay.
0: It's a tough segue, as I said. I mean, all right, so this is a little bit of a lighter deal. 55% of Americans have stopped posting on social media. Do you feel, listen, we had a story a while back, maybe in the last year, we had a story that we were at peak social media. Remember that?
2: Yeah.
0: So maybe a year ago, we're at peak social media and things were starting to, it seemed to be receding, that the interest. And now here's a new study from Incogni. I'm guessing that's some tech company. And they're saying that millions of Americans are now rethinking how they use social media. And many are choosing to post less, share less, step back from the noise. Incogni, I guess that's a play on incognito. So Incogni is a personal data removal service that spun off from the well-regarded Surfshark VPN.
2: Oh.
0: Yeah. The survey of multiple groups, so the boomers, 1946 to 1964, Gen X, 1965 to 1980, Gen Y, 1981 to 1996, Gen Z, 1997 to 2012.
2: You know, it seems like everybody on my Instagram feed is now a creator. Somebody who goes out of their way to produce videos. But it seems like friends
1: aren't posting as
2: have
1: much.
2: Kind of dropped off. Even on Facebook, the friends that do it seem to be the same group of 15 friends.
1: So you have a Facebook account?
2: Yeah, I have a Facebook account.
1: Does Allison?
2: She does, but hers is, I don't think she's updated hers in years.
1: I've never posted anything.
2: Yeah, but you...
0: Michelle is completely absent from social media.
1: Yeah.
0: Well, you'll look at stuff. You'll scroll.
1: Right.
0: You know, you've got
1: I went to a class at one of the kids' schools offered it where, you know, you should know what social media is available for your kids and how it functions. And so they showed us all how to, you know, sign up for it. We did Instagram, Facebook, maybe LinkedIn, something like that. I opened up all the accounts, but I don't...
2: Yeah.
1: I don't post anything.
2: If for anything, to squat your name, but...
1: Right.
2: You know, I have a Facebook account and you... Some people post on it with some degree of regularity, but for the most part, the vast majority of my friends never post on it or rarely post on it. And then most of the content is from businesses or creators or the local restaurant reviewer or something like that.
0: I've said this before that when I stop, I'm telling you right now, this will be a 100% bona fide fact. When I stop doing this radio show, I'm going to stop social media.
2: Please don't say it. Please.
0: Dude, you're going to miss all this. All right, can you get back it down?
2: What? MJ's eating pizza, and he's not going to show me a picture of it.
0: You're going to miss great video posts like me lying down on the ground in the driveway at Tampa International Airport on Sunday morning. Did you see that video? I fly in from Fort Lauderdale from visiting my dad. I had a 6:30 breeze flight. And, you know, we landed like, I don't know, 7:15, 7:20 or so. It's a quick flight. I think we had 41 minutes. So it was one of the longer flights. Yeah, you know, typically it's like, you know, 35 to 38 minutes down. So coming back, we were, I think, 41 minutes. I land a little after 7 o'clock. Julian came to pick me up. And I like Blue Express. You know, I walk right to Blue Express. Boom, it's, you know, it's the first loop in, so you don't have to go all the way around to the red. So Julian picks me up at Blue Express, and I walk out, and dude, it is a ghost. Oh, Fester, you're watching the video.
2: Yeah, there's nobody there.
0: I mean, it is a ghost town.
2: What time was this?
0: 7:30, right in that zone. Sunday morning. Blue Express, I walk out of door 102 at Blue Express Arrivals, and there is nobody. I mean, there is not one freaking car. It's like I'm in some dystopian end of the world movie. I mean, all humans disappeared. So what do?
2: What's wrong with you?
0: I'm standing in the middle of the four lanes there.
2: Is that Julian picking you up?
0: No, that's an airport service truck comes around, probably saying, what is this idiot doing? Why is this guy? So I lied down in the middle of the road at Tampa tonight because there's no cars.
2: You know they have you on camera, right?
0: That's fine.
1: Right?
0: Hey, guess what? I have me on camera. I posted it on social media.
2: Tell me you're a threat to national security without telling me you're a threat to national security.
0: Okay.
2: Lay down on the pickup area of an airport.
0: All right. The video, I think it's the last thing I posted. The last thing on my Instagram is this video if you want to see it. Certified MJ Radio, that's Certified MJ Radio. Anyway, back to what I was saying. 55% of Americans have stopped posting on social media. They might still scroll, but they stop posting. And I'll tell you right now, when I'm done with this radio show, when it comes time to wrap things up, what, Michelle, why give me the look?
1: I just
2: can't imagine my life without seeing you getting a free Slurpee on 7-Eleven.
1: Right.
2: I don't know what I'll do with myself.
1: You know what? I can't imagine what you will do if you didn't have this. I think you'd be twice as, you'd be on social media twice as much. Maybe five times as much.
0: Hold on.
1: You'd have four more hours in the day to do it.
0: You think when I retire from doing this radio show that I'm going to be on social media more?
1: Yes.
0: Not a chance.
1: Yes. That'll be your only way to like engage and.
2: What do you want?
0: Not a chance.
1: Huh?
0: All right. So people, I guess, are.
2: I think the people, the regular people are engaging less with social media as far as posting their own stuff. But now there's so many, like I said, there's so many people who do it for a living or do it to create content that seems to be all that's in my feed.
0: Oh, I got a call. I got a text from the neighbor. So I finally, I mentioned this earlier. I finally got a text from the guy that knows the guy whose lights were on in the garage this morning when Michelle and I were coming to the studio at 5:20 this morning. And there were lights on. We just got nervous. It's like, man, I hope the car's not running in the freaking garage. You know, they have a glass paneled garage so you could see the lights in the garage. So I wrote the guy, hey, notice the 5:20. So I texted him, hey, Todd, thanks for caring. Just getting this. We'll check it out. So the good thing is they're alive. They haven't passed from carbon monoxide poisoning. So that's a good thing. All right, so they're alive. Maybe just a car malfunction. this is funny. Listen to this. Chipotle is opening their first restaurant in Mexico. Come on. Do they have Taco Bell in Mexico?
2: Ooh, I don't know.
0: Just out of curiosity. But really, the Mexicans need Chipotle in Mexico? Come on.
1: Maybe.
2: It's just called a restaurant there.
0: It's like opening up, it's like opening up Papa John's in Rome.
2: There are, so according to AI.
0: Come on, you what?
2: Despite two attempts.
0: What?
2: In 1992 in Mexico City and 2007 in Monterey.
0: Yeah.
2: There are no official Taco Bell locations in Mexico. Mexico.
0: Look at that.
2: Americanized fast food chains failed because locals reject hard shell tacos and defrosted ground beef.
0: Okay, well, there you have it.
2: Good luck, Chipotle.
0: Yeah, so Chipotle is going to open up their first restaurant in San Pedro Garza Garcia Nuevo León.
2: Oh, in Nuevo León?
0: Yeah. What the hell? That name.
2: Nuevo León's the state.
0: In San Pedro Garza Garcia Nuevo León, which is part of, oh, wait a minute, there's more. Which is part of the Monterrey metropolitan area.
2: Right.
0: So how many names does this place have?
2: Well, Nuevo León is like the state.
0: All right.
2: I was studying my Mexican map yesterday.
0: For what? For what reason?
2: Because it was on Reddit. It had like and it was like Reddit had this like, here's all it was. It was like, I'm from Mexico. Ask me anything. Right. And the guy posted like a map of Mexico. And I have to admit, I am not well versed on the states of Mexico.
1: Me neither.
2: I opened up the map and I read all the states.
0: Wow. Jalisco.
2: That's one of them.
0: Jalisco.
2: That's one of them. You know, yes. And one Chihuahua. And there's
0: Sinaloa.
2: And so.
0: Is there a Sinaloa where the cartel is from?
2: Nuevo León.
0: Or is that in Jalisco?
2: Nuevo León is one of the states. That's how I knew.
0: Where is El Chapo from?
2: He's dead. He's in jail, isn't he?
0: Yeah, El Chapo's in Supermax in Florence, Colorado, I think. All right, we got to go, folks. Have a great Tuesday. We'll see you back here tomorrow on the MJ Morning Show on Q105, 104.7 FM. And let's be careful out there.
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7: 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But let's get into the music. From the 80s and 90s, it's happening now. Tampa.

105. Okay, so I'm always trying to help you out here. Seriously, I don't want you to get any tickets. So take this as your sign to not speed, at least for the rest of the month. And if you are, you may want to lay off that pedal. I saw so many people getting tickets. As a matter of fact, the entire state of Florida is cracking down on speeders, so watch out.

work, who was your favorite chef to watch back in the day? I loved Emeril so much. Bam! I had so many, as a matter of fact. And I also loved watching Rachel Ray. She specialized in like the 30-minute dinners, right? I still use a lot of her recipes. Apparently, this day, like, she's looking unrecognizable, especially in her new cooking video. So hopefully everything's okay with her.

Tampa-based hits of the 80s, 90s, and more. Man, driving around Tampa can suck sometimes, especially with all the traffic. But what I've noticed is over the last 10 years, with certain people moving here, New Yorkers and New Jersey people, you don't have to honk right when the light turns green here, okay? We're very laid back. The Allstate recently released their annual report showing the U.S. cities with the best and worst drivers. And guess what? Tampa drivers have dropped

0: Hey, it's Gino with the Q105 Concert Calendar. If you missed the Roll with the Punches tour with Bryan Adams in Tampa, it's coming to Orlando August 5th. That show's going to be at the Kia Center, and Kat Benatar will open. 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

Thank you so much for hanging out with us today on your Tuesday, whether you're sitting in the cubicle or not. 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
22: Some people are all talk, but conservative farmer Wilton Simpson gets the job done. That's why 61 Florida sheriffs
0: sheriffs, 24 former Cattlemen Association presidents, and Governor Ron DeSantis all agree. We need Republican Wilton Simpson for Commissioner of Agriculture. 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Conservative Wilton Simpson increased farmland preservation by 243%. Expanding Florida's wildlife corridors? He got it done. Conservative Wilton Simpson created the Florida Wildlife Corridor Program and conserved 18 million acres of Florida land, including thousands of acres of working farmland. Wilton Simpson is a conservative workhorse who gets the job done. A proven conservative farmer endorsed by Ron DeSantis. Wilton Simpson for Commissioner of Agriculture. Paid for by Wilton Simpson, Republican for Florida Commissioner of Agriculture.
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Q105. Do you have to book a new trip to Las Vegas, maybe later this year, going on a girls' trip? Well, instead of flying the same old way you usually do, now Breeze Airways has just announced nonstop flights from Tampa to Vegas. I can't believe I've never been to Las Vegas before. 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

Q105. Ladies, do you hate your baby daddy? 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And there's even guys out there that hate their baby mamas. If you hate him so much, would you have them drop their last name altogether? Because that's what Brad Pitt is going through with each and every one

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1: 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Hey, I'm Meredith, bringing you all the hits from the 80s and 90s. 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

Q105, Tampa Bay's hits of the 80s, 90s, and more. So you know that fecal parasite illness that's going around in produce? Well, it was said that it was just from Mexico, right? So when I go grocery shopping, I'm like, all right, these strawberries are from Canada or they're locally sourced. It should be okay. And then I clean everything. Well, a San Diego infectious disease doctor yesterday says it's probably best to stay away from any fresh produce at all for the next week or so, even if you wash it. So

all my fatty food people out there, and I'm one of them, trust me, you're going to be super excited about this. Olive Garden's never-ending pasta pass is returning after 6 years. That is right, ladies and gentlemen. You will ultimately get their pasta, breadsticks, salads, and more. It's going on August 31st through November 22nd. Only 10,000 passes are going to be sold in total, and it'll cost you about $100. But that's a pretty good deal.

105. Man, I had the toughest time last night. Even just sleeping. I was up every 45 minutes. Anybody else going through that? I'm struggled last today. Don't mind me. I'll just be sipping on like my third can of energy drink or coffee today. Is it retro?

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We're getting ready for the big one. 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Also on this year's lineup, Tampa Bay's own George Lamont. And of course, the king of freestyle will be there, Stevie B. For more on Freestyle Explosion and all the concerts coming to Tampa Bay this summer, head to myq105.com/concerts.

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Q105. Yes, I have another recall. And if you like grilling, then you need to listen up because thousands of grills at Walmart and Lowe's have been recalled nationwide. Around 12,000 stainless steel Cuisinart Propel plus 4-burner 3-in-1 gas grills are included in the recall, okay? The grills pose a risk of serious injury from lacerations. Why? The units include a pizza oven with glass on the inside, and I guess it's been shattered during use. So if you have this, or if you need to find out more information, just Google it. It'll pop right up. But yeah, a bunch of grills right now are being recalled nationwide. I want you guys to stay safe.

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I was just looking at pictures of Anne Hathaway, who's 43, and she looks glowing and pregnant. 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

0: 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If you love 90s music, three big shows you got to look forward to this summer. 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

105. So Hillary Duff was here, I don't even know, like a couple weeks ago. A bunch of my girlfriends wanted to go, and I was like, yeah, I'm going to skip it. It's 100 degrees outside. And I didn't see anything crazy happen. Well, a fight broke out at the Kia Forum in Inglewood, a massive fight at the Hillary Duff concert. Who is fighting at a Hillary Duff

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23: 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We need Republican Wilton Simpson for Commissioner of Agriculture. 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Conservative Wilton Simpson created the Florida Wildlife Corridor Program and conserved 18 million acres of Florida land, including thousands of acres of working farmland. 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A proven conservative farmer endorsed by Ron DeSantis. Wilton Simpson for Commissioner of Agriculture. 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
1: Traffic looks really good this afternoon. There's just a small delay northbound 75 near I-4. Westbound I-4 is slow getting into downtown Tampa. And normal delays are starting to build northbound 275 approaching Ashley. The Veterans Expressway and the Selman Expressway look good, and the bridges are clear. 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

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I love Colombia. 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

Cyndi Lauper. She's had all those big hits. She's in the Rock and Roll Hall of Fame now, and now she has her own pro wrestling action figure. Remember when she was Captain Lou Albano's tag team partner with Hulk Hogan back in the 80s? Yeah, they bonded her with a pro wrestling action figure. 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
2: Traffic slow northbound 275, reaching the top of the Skyway Bridge. The Courtney Campbell, Howard Franklin, and Gandy are looking good. Through Tampa, there's delays northbound 275, approaching Dale Mabry. Traffic slow northbound on the Vets near Van Dyke. And there's traffic delays northbound 75 at I-4. Traffic brought to you by the Aggressive Attorneys, Winters and Yonker. I'm Kathy Davis on Q105.
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Q105, so Elton John, apparently that farewell tour, he's not saying farewell yet. The farewell tour has been extended 3 years later after it stopped. He's going to do some shows in Mexico City, I guess. Q105.

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1: 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Tampa Bay.

There goes Train. They were just here in Tampa last weekend. Q105, a lot of great shows still to come this summer. Of course, Freestyle Explosion with Stevie B and Lisa Lisa. 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
1: Up for grabs this week, tickets to see Lionel Richie with Earth, Wind, and Fire at, I keep wanting to say Amalie Arena, Benchmark International Arena. I'm going to get it right eventually. All right, your word today is a five-letter word. Your hint is you have one of these in your bathroom, and you probably have one in the kitchen as well. You have one in the bathroom and one in the kitchen. Two of the letters in this five-letter word are N and A. If you think you already know it, text your guest to 800-990-1047. I'll give you the other three letters in the word here in just a couple minutes. Q105.

We're playing Geno's Radio Crossword on Q105 for those Lionel Richie tickets. Your hint again today, you probably have at least one in the bathroom, probably two. You've got one in the kitchen, but you don't have any of these in the bedroom, usually. Three-letter word. The three letters I haven't given you yet are R, D, and I. Let's see how you do with that. 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

All right, let's wrap up Gino's Radio Crossword. Did you get the answer today? Drain. If you didn't, don't worry. We'll have those Lionel Richie tickets again tomorrow at 420. Q105.

0: Santino with a Q105 concert calendar. 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
2: There's traffic delays in Tampa this afternoon. Northbound 275 approaching Bush Boulevard. There's also slow traffic eastbound I-4 approaching McIntosh. North and southbound 75 is slow at I-4. The bridges look really good this afternoon, and there's a crash in Clearwater northbound 19 at Gulf to Bay. Traffic brought to you by the Aggressive Attorneys, Winters and Yonker. 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
2: 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Conservative Wilton Simpson created the Florida Wildlife Corridor Program and conserved 18 million acres of Florida land, including thousands of acres of working farmland. 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Wilton Simpson for Commissioner of Agriculture. 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

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If you're going to go see Sting in November at the Hard Rock, that rescheduled show, not only has it been rescheduled now, it's been moved to Orlando. 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
2: Traffic slow in Tampa, northbound 275 approaching Sly, southbound 275, there's delays approaching West Shore, and traffic's heavy both directions of 75 near I-4. There's traffic delays eastbound I-4 near McIntosh, and in St. Pete, traffic slow southbound 275 at Gandy. 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I'm Kathy Davis on Q105.
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27: Some people are all talk, but conservative farmer Wilton Simpson gets the job done. 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We need Republican Wilton Simpson for Commissioner of Agriculture. 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He got it done. Conservative Wilton Simpson created the Florida Wildlife Corridor Program and conserved 18 million acres of Florida land, including thousands of acres of working farmland. 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A proven conservative farmer endorsed by Ron DeSantis. Wilton Simpson for Commissioner of Agriculture. 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
2: Traffic slow north and southbound 75 near I-4 tonight. And in Tampa, there's traffic delays northbound 275 approaching Sly. Southbound 275 is slow approaching West Shore, but the bridges look really good tonight. No problems along 275 in St. Pete, and the Skyway is accident-free. 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I'm Kathy Davis on Q105.
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2: Traffic looks really good tonight. There's just a small delay in Tampa, northbound 275 around Dale Mabry. Traffic's accident-free north and southbound 75 through Pasco, Hillsborough, and Manatee County. Eastbound I-4 is slow near 50th Street, but no major accidents, and the bridges are looking good.
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0: it's Gino with the Q105 Concert Calendar. Coming to the Amphitheater in Tampa August 24th. One of my favorite bands from the 90s, the Goo Goo Dolls. UB40 plays the Mahaffey in St. Pete November 14th. And unfortunately, one show that's not going to happen here in Tampa is Sting. That show's been moved to Orlando at the Hard Rock there November 10th. 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
2: Traffic looks really good tonight. There's just a small delay in Tampa, northbound 275 around Dale Mabry. Traffic's accident-free north and southbound 75 through Pasco, Hillsborough, and Manatee County. Eastbound I-4 is slow near 50th Street, but no major accidents, and the bridges are looking good.
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1: 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Although, we're going to focus on our favorite decade now. It is time for the 80s at 8. Tampa Bay.